Keith Urban is hanging with us on the show tonight. And coming up in two songs, we're going to be chatting with him about his brand new yacht rock album called Flow State. Right now, it's Luke Combs and Hurricane. This is Country Nights Live.

0: Country Nights Live, it's Bev Rainey and Keith Urban hanging with us. We were just talking about this. I got to see your show. It was a really intimate show the other night. And all the Yacht Rock songs, one after another. You just, I mean, I think I understand why you called the album Flow State after watching you up there on that stage.
1: Thank you. It was so
0: much fun.
1: Yeah, it was really fun for us too, yeah.
0: So why did you call the album Flow State? What's the meaning behind that for you?
1: I didn't plan on making a yacht rock record. That's the first thing. That just kind of happened organically. It was, I went in and recorded a couple of songs just for fun in my studio, and that just kept growing and growing. And before I knew it, I went, I think I'm making a whole album of yacht rock covers, which never in a million years occurred to me to do. And so by the time I got to the end of the record, I thought, well, I need a title for the album. And yes, the songs fit into a category called yacht rock, but they really suit so many environments. So I was trying to find a title that really captured what it is. And I talk a lot about being on stage and being in the flow state. On stage is always the goal. And you can't make yourself get into the flow state. You've just got to remove everything that's in the way of it, because you're always in it. You just need to get rid of everything that's not it, and there it's there. And so the title just seemed to fit these songs perfectly.
0: That's a good point. Once you get rid of the noise, you were already in existence right there the entire time. You just have to realize that, huh?
1: Yeah, a lot of the things that we're looking for, we can't find them because you can't look for them. You already have them. You just need to get rid of everything that's not it.
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He's one of my favorite songwriters, written 17 now, I think, for Jason Aldean alone. 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

Keith Urban's got a brand new yacht rock album called Flow State, and one of the songs absolutely blows me away because Michael McDonald from the Doobie Brothers is on it. We're going to chat with Keith about that coming up in two songs. Here's Miranda Lambert.

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2: Tell me about Michael McDonald. I'm a huge Doobie Brothers fan, so how'd you get into it with him? Was that the first song that you did, and then everything came from that?
3: Or
2: did that
3: guy? I've never met him before.
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3: The whole thing was, I tell you, this whole record just took on a life of its own. It was insane. I mean, by the time we'd finished the album and I turned it in to the label and it was done, my manager said to me, maybe Graf, you could do a song with like Michael McDonald. And I went, well, it's weird that you say that because we wrote the song 6 years ago called We Go Back. Me and Breland and Sam Sumser, Sean Small, the four of us wrote this song, which is kind of a yacht rock vibe, and, you know, 6 years ago. And when we wrote the song, we imagined Michael McDonald singing the chorus, and we wrote the chorus inspired by Michael McDonald melodically. Never in a million years thinking one day the song would find its way to Michael and he would end up singing the chorus of this song. So it was actually the very last song that we did for the record.
2: Really?
3: Yeah.
2: Oh, that's the cherry on top, let me tell you. My heart smiled so big when I heard that song start, and I was like, is this what I think it is? Yeah, it sure is.
3: Oh, great.
2: And it was just such a perfect song together.
3: Thank you.
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I just want to give a big thanks to Dan and Shay for putting this song out there for all of us to listen to and really sit with the message. Here's Say So on Country Nights Live.

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3: 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I don't know. There's nothing yacht about it, you know. But the songs have a vibe, I think, a vibe that seems to fit into that area. I mean, it doesn't have to be nautical-themed songs, obviously, like Sailing by Christopher Cross or something.
2: Right, right.
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0: Gotta say, Hardy is one of my all-time favorite songwriters, and Brantley Gilbert absolutely agrees with me on that one.
1: He's obviously good at what he does, and he does his homework, too. It's not like he'll just sit down in a room and expect something awesome to happen. He shows up with ideas. I think one of his big strengths is he holds his place in a room right, but I can be a little overbearing at times. I have a tendency to hijack a right. Like, if I think it's something I'm going to put on my record, I'll just straight up steal it, and I can box people out and block ideas and block words. And I have a tendency to be overbearing in a room. He doesn't have that. If he really has a solid line, he'll stand up for it. Like, he's not a pushover when it comes to that. But I just feel like he molds into a room well, and he's a great writer, but he's a great co-writer. You know, there is a difference. You know, you'll meet guys that write great songs by themselves that get in a room with other people, and it can be nails on a chalkboard. But he's not one of those. He's a solid-ass dude.
0: Hardy wrote this one, got Eric Church, Morgan Wallen, and Tim McGraw on it with him. It's MacArthur on Country Nights Live.

Keith Urban's on the show with us tonight. Coming up in two songs, we're going to chat with him about recording his brand new album out today called Flow State. Yes, it's a yacht rock album. Something to enjoy your summer to. Here's Cody Johnson with The Fall.

0: the hit maker behind so many of our favorite country songs, and now it looks like it's going to be yacht rock songs we love too. Keith Urban is on the show.
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2: Some of the songs were just so stripped back and just kind of authentic, and you could just feel how easy they were. Were they really that easy to go in and record? Just kind of let it go and just be?
3: Yeah, that was super. There was nothing. I never found anything complicated, or I mean the only complicated thing was the guitar riff intro of We Go Back and having to figure out how to play and sing simultaneously. That was the most complicated part of doing that live, you know. But everything, I mean, the songs are so well written, and they're really beautifully arranged, so they took their time on those things back in the day when they were making those records, you know, when Ambrosia was making How Much I Feel, or Player was doing Baby Come Back. I mean, they took time making those records, and I think that's why they've stood the test of time.
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day called Flow State. It's a yacht rock album, a whole lot of covers and original. So, so good. He's on the show with us tonight. We're going to be talking with him a little about song selection. Two songs away from that. Right now, Megan Maroney and Beautiful Things on Country Nights Live.

0: He's the guy that's got me listening to Yacht Rock on repeat right now. Keith Urban is on the show.
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3: 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I mean, Flow State's the perfect title for the album, because everything had flow. 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
2: So if you could take a youngster who's never heard Yacht Rock before, somebody that you're just introducing to this whole new world of music, and say they've only listened to country music their entire life, and you had to pick one song on that album to get them hooked, which one would you tell them to listen to
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never put out enough new music for me. Just saying. Read his book if you get a chance. He's also got some of the best stories in country music. Here's Carry On Country Nights Live.

Flow State. It's Keith Urban's brand new Yacht Rock album, y'all. And Little Big Town is doing a collab with him on it. So good. We'll chat with him about it in two songs. Here's Ella Langland. She

0: He's got a new yacht rock album, and it's called Flow State. Keith Urban is hanging with us.
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2: that. That was
3: guys.
2: Fun.
3: Yeah, it was really fun. I mean, when we did Magnet Steel, there was nobody else in my mind who could nail that part. And it's a really important part because it's not really a backing vocal part. It's a call and response. I mean, no different to singing The Fighter with Carrie Underwood, where you're going to sing back and forward to each other. You know, they had to sing the first line of the chorus, and I sing the second, they sing the third, I sing the fourth. So it was crucial having LBT on the record, and I was thrilled they wanted to do it.
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5: 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It appears by its own numbers, the U.S. government seems insolvent. 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

Country Nights Live, it's Bev Rainey. If you want to see any of the video from Keith Urban hanging with us tonight on the show with Bev Rainey, Facebook, Instagram, TikTok, we're posting it all up there for you. Here's Hudson Westbrook's Pinnage of Pretty.

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0: Keith Urban's brand new album. It's a yacht rock album called Flow State out today. He's on the show with us. We are talking about front to back this album. I am so intrigued. We're going to talk to him about the sequencing of it coming up in two songs. Here's Kenny Chesney.
1: 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Mama and daddy put the roots right here, cause this is where the car broke down.

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2: Okay, so in my experience, when you put on an album like this, traditionally you start with the first song and you don't hit stop. You don't skip. You do it in the right way, just front to back. Do you want people to listen to it like that, or do you want them to pick out their favorite songs for whatever mood they're in?
3: Whatever they want.
2: Yeah.
3: I mean, I made the record that I unexpectedly wanted to make. I had no idea I wanted to make this record. Apparently I did. And sequencing was really fun. I love sequencing records because it's a gig, right? It's a gig. It's like I know how I want to open the show. I know how I want to close it. And then I figure out everything in between and trying to make it where the goal, I think the goal always is like you hear three or four songs. My favorite albums all do this. You hear like two or three songs and you're like, okay, that's enough now. Well, after the next song, we'll go to another album. And then the fourth song hits and you go, oh, that feels good. All right, after this one. And then the fifth song hits and you go, okay, after this one. And then before you know it, you've heard the whole album. All my favorite albums have that ability to keep me staying with it to the end.
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Russell Dickerson just had a blast last weekend at CMA Fest here in Nashville. It was definitely worth your wild time if you were here. I hope you were.

Country Nights Live. It's Bev Rainey with Keith Urban on the show with us tonight. We'll be chatting with him more very soon. Corey Kidd's coming on in, about 4 weeks from now. Here he is with Coe Wetzel's Rocky Mountain Low.

Kenny Chesney hanging with us on Country Nights Live tonight. Just a little bit longer. Stick around, two more songs, and we'll chat some more about his new Yacht Rock album. Here's Lainey Wilson's latest, Phone Keys Wallet, John Mayer.

0: He's a global country superstar with that unmistakable voice and energy. Keith Urban's on the show.
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2: You nailed it. I listened to the entire thing twice. And the second time, I have to admit, I listened to it front to back.
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2: 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Wait, I want to hear that one again. Oh, and I realized I had done exactly that.
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2: exactly
3: that. That's great. Thank you.
0: Keith, never thought you'd do a Yacht Rock album, but man, here you are. One of the funnest concerts I think I've ever been to, just watching you up on that stage, just in yourself, just embodied in yourself,
3: having
0: a great time up on that stage. It was just so great to see you.
3: I'm glad you all came in, Bev. It was really nice. Yeah, thank you.
0: It was fun. Thank you so much for joining
3: us. My pleasure, anytime.
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3: 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That's right, at 4 o'clock showtime. Eden Brent just won another Blues Music Award a couple of weeks ago, and we're excited she's back down here. Miss Boogaloo. 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

0: George Burge and Luke Bryan. It's Ride, Ride, Ride. Country Nights Live. Just got a request for some Luke Combs. We're going to play him next. You know, he says having all-star openers really helps him be a better performer.
1: I know Dirks puts on a great show. 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You can't phone it in playing after Dirks. Like, the crowd's going to be expecting a certain level, so it keeps me honest, and it's exciting.
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Big thanks to Keith Urban for hanging with us on the show tonight. His brand new album, Flow State, is a yacht rock album. Something different from Keith this time. Perfect for the summer. Lots of covers. It's out today. Go grab it. It's going to make you smile. Here's Shane Proffitt's Long Live Country. 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Help.

One of my faves from Bailey Zimmerman. I heard his first few songs and was absolutely blown away by him. Then this one came out. He's just on a roll. I don't think it's going to stop for a while or at all. Probably never. Here's Religiously.

0: Hardy, Eric Church, Morgan Wallen, and Tim McGraw. That's MacArthur on Country Nights Live. You know, Hardy has written so many songs that are amazing. It's kind of like a 9-to-5.
1: It's like work. It's like a job. It's like a 9-to-5. All rights, it's starting to change a little bit. And even when I moved to town, rights started at 10 a.m. and now they're 11. And some can be noon and some can be 1 or whatever. You go into a publishing company at 10:30, 11 a.m. and there are, if it's a fairly big company, 5 or 6 people in the break room making coffee, standing around talking. And a few minutes later, they all go into their separate rooms with their other people. I mean, it's just like going into an office. But the only difference is they're not on a computer doing so. They just go in and they write a song. But the process is the same everywhere, like all the time. In every building, the process is basically the same.
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Once again, another big thank you to Keith Urban for chilling with us on Country Nights Live tonight. I will see you again tomorrow, 7 o'clock. It's a date. Here's Low Cash, Wrong Hearts.

Good morning, good evening, whatever time of day it is for you. Always happy that you are here. My name is Justin. This is The Overnight Ride. I've always loved Shane Proffitt. Then I found out about his love for Texas Roadhouse. We both hold that. He goes there annually. By annually, he means once a week. Here's Long Live Country.

0: Bailey Zimmerman Chevy Silverado on the overnight ride. He performed his Miley Cyrus cover, The Climb, last weekend, Nissan Stadium. The stadium shook. It's like one of those things, when a stadium shakes, I get scared. But no one around me looks scared, so you got to fake it. Are we all just faking it? Especially when you're up in the 300s. It starts moving. We're all scared, right? We're just trying to play it off together as one.
1: 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We'll be right back.
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7: Making sure your kids get enough sleep. It's one of the most important things you can do for them as a parent, and yet it's often overlooked. Not only does sleep in the early years set the stage for mental and physical health, it also creates the foundation for how one sleeps later in life. That's according to the National Sleep Foundation. Now, that organization recommends 14 to 17 hours a night for newborns, 12 to 15 for infants, 11 to 14 for toddlers, 10 to 13 for preschoolers, and 9 to 11 for school-aged children. When it's age appropriate, start by talking to your kids about why sleep is important. It helps their body grow, helps their brains learn, helps their mood stay steady. Don't underestimate the importance of a routine. You can even narrate what you're doing step by step to help them along the way. I'm Dr. Sanjay Gupta, helping you live a better life.
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My name is Justin. This is the Overnight Ride. As always, on Instagram, Justin Off Air. Text me this weekend, 615-737-1033. It's Luke Combs. And one number away.

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Wraps up in Philadelphia end of August. He's teasing it. I bank that last date, which I think is the 31st of August.

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I'm in the music video for this one, and I don't know how much I'll be in there. There was a lot of shots. I'm kind of scared. Here's Ian Munsick and Love is Blind.

0: Chesney is back at the Sphere, second year in a row in Las Vegas for his residency. My name's Justin. It's the Overnight Ride. They've announced new fan experiences. As I look through this, it's a lot of his memorabilia, him through the years, and now multiple bars. Let me just speculate. Are we getting a Kenny Chesney permanent bar at some point, whether it's Vegas or here in Nashville?
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2: 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The Overnight Ride will be right back.
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9: Breast cancer is the most common cancer among women in the world. And according to a new study out of the University of Washington School of Medicine, an estimated 3.5 million cases a year are expected by 2050. Now, the good news is we've gotten so much better at screening, earlier detection, and cutting-edge treatments in many countries, including here in the United States. But even here in America, Black women have a death rate from breast cancer that is 40% higher than white women, a disparity that exists despite our world-class treatment infrastructure. So what can you do to lower your risk? Eat less red meat? Try your best to manage your blood sugar and your weight? Exercise is really important. Cut back on drinking, quit smoking. And remember this, you should start getting mammograms. At what age? 40. That's when you should start. I'm Dr. Sanjay Gupta, helping you live a better life.
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My name's Justin. This is the Overnight Ride. Corey Kent's announced a brand new album out this September. Co Wetzel's dropped yesterday, but Corey says if you're an artist, you hope to have that record. The one when people think about you, they think about that record. For the first time in my career, I feel like I do. Heartland Rock and Roll, out in a couple months. Right now, it's Rocky Mountain Love on the Overnight Ride.

0: There's a new Cat in the Hat movie coming out soon. And thankfully, it is animated. My name's Justin. This is The Overnight Ride. We've all experienced Dr. Seuss. Read Across America Day. I remember in elementary school, they used to serve us green eggs and ham, which was great. I got two servings. Nothing was as nightmarish as the Cat in the Hat, though. But I'm not talking about the book or the cartoons. I'm talking about one specific thing. Now, before we get there, the new Cat in the Hat lands in theaters on November 6th. Bill Hader voices the cat. There's like a whole plot, the institution of imagination, whatever. There's a Mike Myers version. It's live action. And it is a thing of nightmares. How did we manage to make the Cat in the Hat one of the scariest monsters ever? Like, you look at him and you can't really tell it's a human behind there, which I guess is the point. But like, I see the cat in my dreams. Like, if I was to name my sleep demon when you wake up in sleep paralysis, it'd be Mike Myers as the Cat in the Hat. Why do we have to make him so scary? He was so lovable. Green eggs and ham are good.
1: 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The Overnight Ride will be right back.
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17: Colleague of mine was telling me the other day about how their Instagram feed is filled with videos, most of them kind of funny, about how grandparents and friends tend to bulldoze new parents out of the way to get to see their baby. 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But I also know parents are still people, too, who need their own attention beyond being mom or dad. 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

Alexandra Kay, Street for the Heart on the Overnight Ride, already has her own signature burger here in Nashville with pink ranch dressing. She may be getting her own signature espresso martini soon. She is the coffee girl. Right now, Ashley McBride. And what if we don't?

Can confirm, because I saw it with my own two eyes, that Dan and Shay and Brandon Lake will be teaming up for a new song, a love song. Premiered it together this past Sunday. No word on when that's coming out, but we do know the new Dan and Shay album will be out in August. It's Say So on the Overnight Ride.

0: Ella Langley, Morgan Wallen, I Can't Love You Anymore on the Overnight Ride. Ella made her crew and band eat these lemon protein jellies on tour, and everybody spit them out and said they were gross. I saw a recipe for them. You put eggs in a blender with protein powder and lemon, and then you put it in the fridge. And it sounds like custard, but it's more like an omelet. No thanks.
1: 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The Overnight Ride will be right back.
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9: Making sure your kids get enough sleep. It's one of the most important things you can do for them as a parent, and yet it's often overlooked. Not only does sleep in the early years set the stage for mental and physical health, it also creates the foundation for how one sleeps later in life. 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Now, that organization recommends 14 to 17 hours a night for newborns, 12 to 15 for infants, 11 to 14 for toddlers, 10 to 13 for preschoolers, and 9 to 11 for school-aged children. When it's age appropriate, start by talking to your kids about why sleep is important. 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Don't underestimate the importance of a routine. 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I'm Dr. Sanjay Gupta, helping you live a better life.
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Hustle. My name's Justin. This is The Overnight Ride. A couple years ago, actually probably 10 years ago, Hunter Hayes did like 100 shows in 24 hours, which was crazy. The other day, the band Perry did 3 shows in one day, which is still crazy. When do you eat? Psychological on The Overnight Ride.

New one from Ko Wessel off the brand new album, which came out yesterday, Hurts Like You on the Overnight Ride. It is National Golf Cart Day. I guess you could backseat drive as a golf cart attendee. Passenger is the word I was looking for. It's backseat driver. Kane Brown on the Overnight Ride.

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even though Jelly Roll was the surprise guest on stage last weekend at CMA Fest here in Nashville, he is still not ruling out opening up the new stadium in Nashville. That was his goal. He is from here to be the first one to play there. And he said he wouldn't play in Nashville until that happened. Broke his promise. Still not ruling it out. I don't think it'll be a one-day concert. I think it would be multiple days. Dear

0: Lainey Wilson, phone, keys, wallet on the overnight ride. She jumped up on stage with Tim McGraw just a couple days ago to perform I Like It, I Love It, which is the culmination of something that started in her childhood where she wrote Tim McGraw a letter. And now we see the end of it. It's in her documentary on Netflix. Then they got together on stage and they talked about it. And before they went on stage, Tim McGraw gave her a letter in response because he had never gotten it. So he wrote a letter like, he pretended that he got the letter, wrote her a letter. Then he wrote a song about that and they may do it together. It's a lot happening. At the end of the day, Tim McGraw and Lainey Wilson may be doing something together because of that letter. Wait, that's like the song. Something together because of the letter. Just hire me to write the song.
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10: Making sure your kids get enough sleep. It's one of the most important things you can do for them as a parent, and yet it's often overlooked. Not only does sleep in the early years set the stage for mental and physical health, it also creates the foundation for how one sleeps later in life. That's according to the National Sleep Foundation. Now, that organization recommends 14 to 17 hours a night for newborns, 12 to 15 for infants, 11 to 14 for toddlers, 10 to 13 for preschoolers, and 9 to 11 for school-aged children. When it's age appropriate, start by talking to your kids about why sleep is important. It helps their body grow, helps their brains learn, helps their mood stay steady. Don't underestimate the importance of a routine. You can even narrate what you're doing step by step to help them along the way. I'm Dr. Sanjay Gupta, helping you live a better life.
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in the bottle on the overnight ride. Do we see the legend of Randy? This guy Randy was at the Carolina Country Music Festival, and Luke Bryan handed him a bottle of tequila, and he chugged the entire thing. And then Randy kept drinking on stage the rest of the weekend. I think it's a four-day festival. And Randy's fine. Chugged a whole bottle of tequila. Luke Bryan signed the bottle and couldn't believe it. The legend of Randy was born just from being in the crowd.

Ella Langley has unleashed a debate on the internet that I don't know if I have an answer for. What's the better freezer treat? Bagel bites or pizza rolls? I'm going to go bagel bites. Is that controversial? I love the bagel pizza. She

Caroline Jones, you're it for me, honey, on the overnight ride. The teases continue for new Morgan Wallen music. No idea when it's coming out. Maybe it ties into Florida Georgia Line. Who knows? So I got better on the overnight ride.

The Overnight Ride.

0: Jackson Dean, Make a Liar on the Overnight Ride. Just had the privilege of honoring one of his heroes, Greg Allman, who co-founded the Allman Brothers Band, one of the greatest of all time. There's a brand new documentary out soon. Greg Allman, The Music of My Soul, and Jackson Dean will be featured on the soundtrack.
1: We're here for you. Second and third shifters, we are here for you. More of the Overnight Ride is next.
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16: 20 years ago, the average attention span was about 2.5 minutes. Today, it's just 47 seconds. Pretty disconcerting. That's according to new research out of UC Irvine. But really, this isn't our fault, at least not entirely. We can blame technology and the world around us. Attention, it turns out, is not an unlimited resource. You only have so much of it to give. Start paying more attention to what times of the day you seem to be at your mental peak. Try to knock out the more complicated stuff during that time. It's also important to take breaks every so often so you can more easily lock in when you're trying to concentrate. One expert said, even trying to visualize where you want to end your day with everything all wrapped up or with tons left to do, that can act as a real motivator. I'm Dr. Sanjay Gupta, helping you live a better life.
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Day here where belated comes into use because I've never used it outside of this, the day after my birthday. A lot of belated's coming in. We don't use it for anything else, except when you forget someone's birthday. It's Jason Aldean, and don't tell on me.

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Make time to do it. Make it a priority. For the first time ever, I saw Charles Wesley Godwin in concert. I feel like I was changed. It was so good. Here he is with Luke Combs. It's better that way on the Overnight Ride.

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7 summers ago would have been the summer of 2019. Do you remember it? It was very hot. People wanted to storm Area 51, which there's a documentary on it. It's hilarious. The worst part of that summer? White claw shortage. Never again. I need my claws. Clawing all summer long. Morgan Wallen, 7 summers on the Overnight Ride.

0: travel season is upon us, and the list of the best hotels in the United States has been released. My name's Justin. This is the Overnight Ride. They're missing two things on their advertising. I'll get to those in a second. Number one hotel in the United States for 2026, Five Pine Lodge and Spa in Sisters, Oregon. Now, looking through this, I will never stay in any of these, but the Inn at Christmas Place in Pigeon Forge is drivable. If I don't have to pay for a flight, then I feel like I could stay in these places, but I'm not going to spend that much money in these. Why? Because they don't list that they have a hotel waffle, or they don't tell us outright how low their air conditioning goes. That needs to be the two things when advertising your hotel. I want to know, do you have hotel waffles? I know they're not great, but they're my simplest pleasure, a life pleasure. And how cold can your hotel get? I will travel out of the way. Anyway, the rest of this list, top five, the Luttrell, Charleston, South Carolina. The Verb in Boston, Bryant Park Hotel in New York, New York. And the French Quarter Inn in Charleston, South Carolina. The best in the world, though. GH Universal Hotel, Bandung, Indonesia. Do you think they have a good air conditioning unit there? That's all I need. I'm a simple man.
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My name's Justin. This is the Overnight Ride. I love saying it. He is from Toad Suck, Arkansas. Less than 500 people live there, but there's a Toad Festival. It's Trey Pendley, family man, on the Overnight Ride.

A last minute call. Megan Maroney will be on the show soon. Our first three-time guest. It's always fun to talk to her. We talk about the weirdest stuff that just happens. It's Megan Maroney, Medicine on the Overnight Ride.

0: I am not sure of the show. I do know it's on Bravo. But Dustin Lynch, you just heard, that's Easy to Love. We'll be in the Bravo universe. Is that what they call it? The Bravo-verse? A reality show called In the City. It makes a cameo. It's based in New York City. And everybody around him says he's a natural on television. So this may come to a head. Maybe his acting chops will be tested outside of a reality show.
1: 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The Overnight Ride. Live from Nashville and heard across America. We'll be right back.
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13: A better life with Dr. Sanjay Gupta.
14: We all know how important it is to stay active as we age, especially as we get older. But I've come to realize that for as good as people are about getting their cardio in, a lot of older folks really don't seem to be doing the recommended amount of strength training or even understand why it's so important. It helps you stay functional and therefore independent for as long as possible. Certified strength and conditioning specialist Dana Santis says a great place to start is not with dumbbells or barbells, but with your body weight, which allows you to build strength while also learning how your body moves and where your limitations exist. It also reduces the risk of overwhelming your connective tissue, which adapts more slowly than muscles as we get older. Once you're comfortable, you can dial up that intensity, but do it slowly, do it carefully. I'm Dr. Sanjay Gupta, helping you live a better life.
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He's always hustling. Talking about Russell Dickerson, CMA Fest. 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Almost closed CMA Fest. Play like five shows in between. Insane. The busiest man in country. Here's Worth Your Wild.

You can own Zach Topps jeans. I'm Justin. This is the Overnight Ride. It just announced that his Kimes Ranch Collection ZT will be available at all Cavender's stores nationwide right now, later this summer. Some more denim. Whole lot of Canadian tuxedos. Zach Topps, South of Sanity on the Overnight Ride. Playing.

0: My name's Justin. This is The Overnight Ride. Who's this?
1: Jeff the Joke Guy.
0: Jeff the Joke Guy calling from Dallas, Texas. We'll make you laugh, make you groan, make you think. What's going on?
1: What do you call fake spaghetti?
0: What do you call fake spaghetti? I have a feeling this is going to be horrible.
1: Impasta.
0: Oh, man. Really on a roll here, Jeff.
1: My girlfriend said, hey, what do you think the weather will be like over Christmas? And I said, I don't know. I think it could rain, dear.
0: Oh, no.
1: As I'm sitting in the waiting room in my chiropractor's office trying to find a magazine to read, I realize that all he has is back issues.
0: That was good. That was good.
1: Why did Rudolph the Red-Nosed Reindeer have to attend summer school?
0: Why did Rudolph the Red-Nosed Reindeer have to attend summer school?
1: Because he went down in history. This is Jeff the Joke Guy signing off.
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10: Have you ever noticed that you mostly breathe through one nostril at a time? Even when you're not sick, even when your allergies aren't bothering you. The body actually switches the dominant nostril as frequently as every 2 hours while we're awake. That's according to Adam Taylor, an anatomy professor at Lancaster University in the UK. This alternating cycle is automatic. It's regulated subconsciously by the hypothalamus and the brain, he said. Your body does this to give each nostril a chance to rest and repair so they don't get too dried out, which could make it easier for pathogens and inflammation to cause damage. Now, Taylor also said, studies suggest the left nostril may be more dominant, and when the right nostril is dominant, the body is in a more alert or even stressed state. Who knew? Pretty fascinating stuff. I'm Dr. Sanjay Gupta, helping you live a better life.
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1: Graylin James really embraces the incognito role. He was watching sets at CMA Fest in the crowd, and then 20 minutes later, got on stage and sang this song. And no one knew. It's kind of cool. It's Water at a Wedding on the Overnight Ride.

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6: A colleague of mine was telling me the other day about how their Instagram feed is filled with videos, most of them kind of funny, about how grandparents and friends tend to bulldoze new parents out of the way to get to see their baby. As a dad of three daughters, I know how life really does become all about them the moment those kids are born. But I also know parents are still people, too, who need their own attention beyond being mom or dad. And moms, in particular in those early years, can feel especially invisible in the eyes of other people. So what can you do to stop contributing to what is known as maternal invisibility? Women we spoke to said these two things were the most helpful. When people stopped to ask how they could best support them, number one, or when they took the initiative to handle certain tasks that obviously needed to be done. I'm Dr. Sanjay Gupta, helping you live a better life.
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Chase Matthew holding it down on the overnight ride. He's got a brand new album on the way. Not announced yet, but the teasers are left and right. Right now, Stephen Wilson Jr. and Gary.

Nate Smith doing two nights at the Ryman, the mother church of country music, at the end of this upcoming week. I wonder if we'll have any special guests. I feel like there's a collab coming soon. Let's fix what you didn't break on the overnight ride.

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3: 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That's right, at 4 o'clock showtime. Eden Brent just won another Blues Music Award a couple of weeks ago, and we're excited she's back down here. 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
2: All right, here we go. Brand new hour. Thanks for being here, Speedy, Greg, Adler, all in the mix. So we're updating from the weekend. We'll get to more of your phone calls before we're done today, too. You know the number, 8886-BIG-BOX. The voice of reason! We've done some weekend recaps. Right now, in the middle of the story of last night, Speedy and I, along with our wives, and JT. JT is one of our favorites. Love JT and been JT. Friends with him for a long time. Worked with him for many years. Loved our time with him. He gets up. He does a great job. Nearly falls, but he gathers himself.
3: Yeah.
2: And he's introducing me. They're walking me out. I'm like, made a good decision to go with a handheld mic. My message was so short, I didn't really need any notes or anything like that. And so I didn't have to be hands-free. And I was advised, because of the pending weather, and it is correct, that a headset can act up more than a handheld, you know, especially if it gets wet or something, so don't take the chance.
3: Mm-hmm.
2: So I'm now headed out.
3: Well, hold on. Before, just real quick, when we were talking to the stage hands mm-hmm. and the guys that were keeping us all on time, the question was asked, okay, you say I'm 13 minutes. How will I know where I am on my time? Do I need to take my phone with me and mm-hmm. do no, we're going to have a TV on rollers right in front of you,
2: right,
3: and that's going to have the time displayed to keep you on time. You're like, okay, great, that's yeah. good,
2: that's good. That's
3: okay
2: good.
3: And then you can continue.
2: So I get up just on the stage. I took note that JT nearly fell, so I was ready for the extra step up onto the hockey puck.
3: Yep.
2: I'm now standing on the hockey puck. I've also been told, which I told JT, was afraid he wasn't going to listen because he seemed to be a little distracted and nervous. Stand behind the speakers. Don't walk in front of the speakers, because then the wireless mic will feedback.
3: Uh-huh.
2: So I needed to do that because I'm a bit of a pacer, so that was tough. I have a hard time standing still. So I start the message, okay, and acknowledge all of you and thank everybody for listening, and made a little funny, but in a 13-minute message, and in an arena or a stadium, you don't do a lot of funny. It's not the place for it. We have not had one drop of rain during the time we're all there.
3: Mm-mm.
2: I'm also completely exposed, and then it begins to rain. I'm about, 2 minutes, 3 minutes in mm-hmm. to the message?
3: Possibly.
2: So guess what happens? Not only is it starting to rain, I don't know whether I should just continue. Now, keep in mind, I'm starting a message on a very serious topic. You know, people's redemption is a pretty big deal, okay? And people are now, instead of sitting paying attention, they're pulling plastic over themselves, umbrellas are going up, and people are fleeing to the concourse,
3: mm-hmm.
2: okay?
3: It's Poncho City. Yeah, I'm talking about this.
2: But don't miss the people fleeing.
3: Poncho.
2: Now, there's no lightning, no thunder. But right, you might have been, for a moment, for a lot of them, it was as if poison was falling out of the sky.
4: So it's pretty good.
2: And if poison hit them, you know, it would kill them. I mean, some of them are running like they've yeah. turned loose a tiger in the stadium.
3: Oh, wow.
2: Okay. Crazy distractions. And, you know, as a speaker,
4: you just
2: continue on. I don't really like outdoor events anyway, because it's so hard to connect with the people. You're so far away. There's so many things going on. Now, there goes a frisbee. Somebody's, you know, yeah. that kind of stuff. So
3: Rick,
2: look at the rain.
3: It's raining so hard.
2: So look okay.
3: And if I could just say this, mm-hmm. I'm in the dugout on the first base side. That was our entry point.
2: Mm-hmm.
3: They come over to me and go, "Hey, Speedy, can you come with me?" And I'm like, "Yeah, what's up?" He goes, "I need you to get Rick, keep him on time." And I said, "You need what?"
5: Oh,
3: keep
5: Rick,
3: him on
5: the people
3: time.
5: Scrambling.
2: Oh yeah, sure.
3: And he said, "Yeah, we're gonna have to cover the TV, and you can see that we got to cover the TV."
2: Keep in mind,
3: that's
2: I've
3: in
2: lost
3: front
2: the
3: of
2: TV now.
3: So now
2: they're covering the TV from the rain. I have no timer.
3: And the plan that we didn't go over this, but the plan was not for me to keep Rick on time.
2: No.
3: So now I've got to go out and wave to him and go, "Hey, time's on me."
4: You should have put an umbrella over his head, stood beside him, and kept the time.
3: Oh, yeah, that'd been good.
2: Keep in mind that hockey puck is slick, too.
5: Oh, yeah, you're standing in a puddle.
2: Yeah.
4: I'm standing shot out from under.
3: So now, finally, to get your attention, Rick, I scream, "Time's on me!"
2: Yeah,
3: like that.
5: You screamed, "Time's on me!"
3: Yeah, but nobody could hear because I'm really close to that guy to the left of that guy now, and so it finally got your attention, Rick. Mm. But this is you. And it does have audio. This is you speaking, and everybody's scuffling for their shuffling. For
2: right.
3: Their,
2: do you know how it feels? Yeah. This is how my parents felt their whole lives. I'm speaking. I'm saying things that are important, but no one's listening to
5: right,
2: me.
5: Right.
2: Right. Right. Right. And I agree. That's how our parents felt.
6: God sure. What's me to say to you tonight can be found in that verse, John 16:33, when Jesus starts off and he says something really, really important. And he says, first of all, I say this so that you'll have peace.
5: It's raining so much.
6: That's what everybody's looking for peace.
2: Yeah,
6: right?
2: Okay, let's yell every now and then.
6: I say this so that you have
5: Rick.
2: Pouring rain.
5: Rick.
2: Pouring rain.
5: Burgess.
2: And I don't move. And then I had to worry because I know Speedy really, really well. And Speedy became me because he takes on people's discomfort. Yeah. You can't help it.
3: No.
2: And so Speedy began to have secondhand embarrassment for me.
3: Suddenly I was you.
2: Didn't you?
3: Yeah, I did. Suddenly I was you.
2: And you know what? How about this? It wasn't your event. You're not up there speaking, but you couldn't help it, could you?
3: No, I couldn't.
2: Yeah,
3: no,
2: you were dying for me, weren't you?
3: And I didn't want to break your train of thought by waving at you like I'm trying to bring in a plane.
2: Yeah, please don't.
3: Okay. But yet I also had to get you to where, hey, I'm the time guy because they were depending on me to get your attention.
2: Mm-hmm.
3: But yet now you're trying to not only keep the attention of everybody that's in the stadium, but now it's raining and they've got, if they're not running for cover, they're getting ponchos on and opening up umbrellas. And so it's tough to get their attention.
2: Please don't miss. I'm losing the crowd. Now Speedy's trying to get my attention. I have no timer. It's raining. And you think, is it just going? And then this thought hits you. Am I in danger? Am I in electronic danger? No one's coming to me. I think, well, I'm just going to continue. I'm a pro. I can do this in any condition. I've been in third world countries where they just stood me up on a table.
3: Yeah.
2: You know what I mean? In the middle of a village. So,
3: right.
2: I mean, I can handle this, but it's a lot.
3: Right.
2: I mean, it's a lot. And by the grace of Almighty God, that's all I can accredit this to. It rained on me for about 5 minutes of the message, and then the last 9 minutes, it stopped.
3: Yeah.
2: So we were able to get it back.
3: When it came in, it was raining pretty good.
2: You see it?
3: It was raining pretty good.
2: Yeah.
3: It was like, okay, Rick's going to get soaking wet.
4: Yeah, look at that shiny stuff.
3: Yeah. So I'm in front of the white tent that's the bottom left there. That's where they had me standing waving at Rick.
2: So now Speedy is standing behind what was once the screen that was supposed to keep the time.
3: Right.
2: It's now in a garbage bag. And I'm looking, and behind Speedy's giving me 10 minutes, then 5 minutes. And I will tell our brothers in here, which y'all I know are not surprised, Speedy and I hit the time right on the nose.
3: Oh, yeah.
2: And we pulled it off as if nothing was going on. Mm. But
3: even the headset guy went, oh, right on time.
2: It was a speaking nightmare.
3: It was.
2: It was a complete speaking nightmare.
3: Now, I did as you.
5: I'm so sorry.
3: As you came over to the dugout and I met you and I said, men don't run in the rain, but apparently they can preach in the
2: rain.
3: They do
2: preach in the rain.
3: Yeah. And,
2: I couldn't scurry. I couldn't act like something was happening.
5: No.
2: I mean, I'm sure Jesus, that was a pretty difficult day when he dragged my cross up to Calvary and I'm going to scurry in rain.
3: Right.
2: I'm going, oh, it's raining. I guess I better stop.
3: Right. JT's heart rate finally came back down at that point,
2: right.
3: And I'm like, hey, you did a good job.
2: Yep.
3: Yeah. Yeah. Yeah. Almost failed.
2: Yeah.
3: I'm like, I know. I was pulling for that.
4: So, you were pulling for it.
2: Well, you were. So that was an uncomfortable situation.
3: But you did great.
2: Everybody.
3: You did great. And then it didn't rain at all the rest of the night until Dawson came back up.
2: Yep.
3: Or came up for the main message.
2: Mm-hmm.
3: And it started raining and he was facing, the stage was at second base facing home.
2: Oh yeah.
3: And so he was facing the crowd. We're facing, the field like we're watching a baseball game. So off in the distance beyond the stage, you could see the skies cutting up a little bit. And we were like, uh-oh, here it comes.
2: And then Dawson gets up, and we start seeing the lightning, as Speedy told you. And we knew this night's headed in a strange situation. And we'll give you the update. And then there's one picture we have to look at to ask a tough question as well. All that next.
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1: Yeah. So, weekend recaps, the Unite Day 2. So, Speedy and I got through me speaking and not quite half the message being in rain. Pretty good rain, too. I wouldn't say excessive, but pretty good rain. You saw it yourself.
2: Yeah. Oh, yeah.
1: Those of you that have the YouTube option, I also just put it out on my X account, that same video, if you want to look at that.
2: I'll say this. If it hadn't stopped, you were this close from your shirt getting really wet.
1: I know.
2: You know, when you just commit to, all right, I'm in it.
1: Yep.
2: I'm about to get really wet.
1: All I could think about was that I'd planned on staying for, you know, the concerts and Dawson's message. And I think, well, I guess I'll get to see. But it was so humid.
2: Yeah.
1: The minute that the rain stopped, it's like the wet evaporated off
2: it
1: my
2: did.
1: Body.
2: Yeah. It did.
1: And so we get through that. I come off the stage. Speedy did a great job of taking over for what was supposed to be there in front of me. And we think, well, let's stop now. So we're back. And,
2: oh, yeah.
1: And we go through Charity Gale mm-hmm. concert, incredible.
2: Yes.
1: Until the keyboard player's keyboards went out of tune, which was weird.
2: You brought that up.
1: I don't know what happened there. I don't know if that also was humidity. All of a sudden, and she has a really good keyboard piano player, and I don't know what happened to that instrument, but all of a sudden, I mean, like Speedy and I leaned up and looked at each other like, did you hear that?
2: Mm-hmm.
1: I mean, Adler, he started trying to, when he would play chords, it was really bad.
2: Yeah.
1: And for some reason, he just kept playing louder. And I kept thinking, all right,
2: let's hearing
1: and
2: that.
1: The mix yeah. was really good, but I was like, we need to bring the keyboard out.
2: Mm-hmm.
1: That keyboard is gone. Something's happened there. But incredible set, worship, songs were incredible. She and her husband, very good singers, and it was really good. We all had our hands in there. We had a time, we had church.
2: We did.
1: So then Dawson's coming out. See Dawson come on out.
2: He's right before Tomlin's going to mm-hmm. come out.
1: Yeah. By the way, JT, we were talking about how he does mornings, too, how we had to get up early. JT left so early that the stage lights weren't even working yet. People were still talking in just regular, regular sunlight. And we should have gone. Because we thought we were going to see Tomlin.
2: Well, but
1: And so we start seeing the lightning, and Speedy now know if that lightning gets close.
2: Mm-hmm.
1: So then it happens to Dawson. It begins to rain during Dawson's. Of course, he's on the stage under the cover, unlike me on the hockey puck. Okay.
2: Mm-hmm.
1: And
2: and he had 3 points in his message, and he was on the third point.
1: He was
2: really about to bring it home.
1: And then awkwardly, a stage manager has to walk out and stop him. I'm talking, it's time for
2: mid-sentence
1: for the time of response. And I know what he's whispering. The lightning, we got to stop.
2: Yeah.
1: And he's like, I'm almost done. Not going to stop. We're right at the time of response.
2: I'm talking about really close.
1: Now, he gets through the time of response. It's starting to lighten more. People are told to go into the concourse to talk to counselors, and a lot of people stood up. I mean, after all yes. we've been through, hey, can't nobody stop the Holy Spirit?
2: Mm-mm.
1: I mean, hey, Satan tried. Hey, they tried out, though, every obstacle they could. And people stood up. And just as they're going to the concourse, the giant screens in scary red, like the devil himself typed it, please take cover, go into
2: inclement weather,
1: go into the concourse, lightning warning, whatever, everybody go to the concourse. So now the people that were supposed to be grabbing to counsel are now mixed in with people running from lightning, and you don't know who's who.
2: You don't.
1: And so the concourse now is filled with a mob,
2: mm-hmm.
1: But that's up to everybody to work out. I know this. After all that, they still documented 122 people that made a decision for Jesus.
2: Yeah, because they also threw up on the screen, you could text saved to a certain number if you had a decision. And then everybody's walking around, all the volunteers, with a blue pamphlet, you know, of what mm-hmm. to do and how to follow up and all that. So they're just walking around going, if you made it, hey, just waving it, you know.
1: Now starts the question. Huh. Speedy and I need to go to bed. But we have our wives with us, and we're saying things like, what do y'all think about 2 Chris Tomlin songs? Speedy throws out, I think our max is 3. And the wives are like, that sounds fine.
2: Yeah, totally fine.
1: So then the chaos begins. Will Chris Tomlin ever get on?
2: Mm-hmm.
1: Okay, and it's chaos.
2: It is.
1: And you and I just keep watching that clock tick. Tick,
2: we do.
1: Tick, tick, tick. And I'm like, Sherry, I need to know your level of disappointment if we roll. And she was like, look, baby, whatever we need to do.
2: Terry was the same way.
1: I don't want you to have to stay up in the middle of the night and start the week off. I said, love Chris.
2: Love him.
1: Sherry now went as far as to list the times we've already seen him. Got a little confused on whether we saw two Christmas shows or one.
2: Mm-hmm.
1: But we both could document that we had seen him at least three times.
2: On behalf of all four of us, you even started texting with Chris.
1: I did.
2: Hey, buddy.
1: Yeah. I said, and what I said is, are you up here in the suites or are you on the bus? He said, I'm on the bus waiting to be told whether we're coming. And I said, look, I'd like to know if you're going to play. Okay. And he said, well, it's really not my call. So then I go out to Dawson, who's, you know, he's had a rough day. And I'm like, and all he's mumbling is, why did I let everybody talk me into doing Saturday and Sunday stuff other than Friday and Saturday, which is what we normally do. But anyway, of course, he wouldn't have had any weather issues. But
2: right,
1: still.
2: But hey, you know what?
1: I said, what do you think? And then Dawson throws out this crazy 6 minutes.
2: Yeah.
1: 6 minutes. We're going to have him up in 6 minutes. And you and I just know the weather too much. We looked at there and we're like, he ain't coming up in 6 minutes.
2: I'm looking at lightning above the stage.
1: And they keep adding 30
2: that's
1: minutes.
2: 30 every time.
1: And finally, Speedy and I looked at each other and said, that's it. And so I text Chris. Chris, love you. If y'all aren't going back home tonight, you're welcome to come play on the show tomorrow.
2: Right.
1: Okay. Yeah. And I said, Speedy, now I got to go to bed. I said,
2: we're out.
1: 3:15 is early.
2: We're out.
1: And so Speedy and I, neither one of us ran.
2: No.
1: Going out to our cars.
2: Had to be committed to walking because it was raining good.
1: Yeah. Mm. All right. So we got in our cars and we left.
2: And we left. And it did make us feel better, sadly, and it shouldn't.
1: It shouldn't have.
2: But, you know, after I'd stayed up doing what I was doing for a while.
1: With your dog.
2: Yeah. You had texted and I had just seen it that they made the official announcement that they could not continue with the night. Mm-hmm. The weather was just too bad.
1: The picture on my Instagram today, the one I just posted this morning.
2: What?
1: Greg, I know we've been trying. This year is supposed to be the year of Speedy's legs, that we're going to get more girth on his legs.
2: Out of all this, we're talking about my legs?
1: It is not working. Did you see the picture with him?
3: I did not, no.
1: Greg, this picture.
2: What?
1: Look right there.
2: What are you laughing about?
1: Greg, look at those legs.
2: What's wrong with that? That's the angle. That's a weird angle.
1: Speedy.
3: Hey, you got them white shoes in that dirt.
1: Speedy.
2: Yeah, that's the angle, I think, guys.
1: Adler?
2: Speedy. It's a weird angle.
1: Speedy, that looks like one.
3: Yeah, they look about, like someone.
4: One looks real bad.
3: I know.
4: Yeah. One looks normal.
2: Yeah, I think it's the angle, because mine look about like yours, Rick.
1: Speedy. Have you ever gone by and somebody's got them cane poles growing back behind our house and they can't beat them down?
2: Now we're getting me.
1: It's just not working. Are you working on him? Are you doing that?
2: Yeah, I am, but I think it's the angle. I think it's a weird angle on that.
1: It's just not working.
4: What about lunges? Are you doing lunges?
2: I'm doing all that.
5: And his upper body's getting, if you get all buffed up, upper body makes him look even skinnier.
2: Ain't nobody buffed up over here.
4: I think it's getting worse.
2: Ain't nobody buffed up.
1: Are you losing girth? You're buffed up.
2: That's a weird angle.
1: Do they even make jeans like that?
2: It's a weird side angle.
1: Do they even make jeans like that?
4: Do you have a peg leg and you're not telling us?
2: Okay, now we're being rude.
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10: 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So there's your update, and we've hit you with a couple of weekend stories. Again, our thanks to the Scott Dawson Evangelist Association for including us on what was a powerful weekend, even with all of the different obstacles. And we're disappointed we didn't get to see Chris Tomlin. They did cancel that, but I think he's going to come back and do something with them in the fall. So anyway, couple of things happen. Adler, have you seen this? Federal lawsuit seeks to block UFC Freedom 250 from being held on the White House South Lawn. This is that UFC match. I mean, they're building the octagon and everything.
11: Oh, yeah. it's like going up.
12: Yeah. Well, the left just can't let anything happen.
13: No. What are they mad about this? They just don't like it.
10: Well, Adler's mad. He doesn't think it's that good of a card. But anyway,
11: yeah, that's true.
10: Right. Two Virginia residents are trying to put UFC Freedom 250 in a rear naked chokehold. It's a federal lawsuit filed against the National Park Service and Department of the Interior. They seek an emergency injunction to stop the event being held on the White House South Lawn. Organizers, they claim, ignored federal permitting rules, skipped environmental reviews, and triggered conflict of interest concerns. Even a UFC octagon on the White House lawn must clear environmental hurdles. What could those possibly be?
12: Just,
13: well, we know what this is, but I mean,
12: yeah,
13: but
12: yeah, but why, we but know why? What it is.
13: I don't
12: just who just live wants to go live your life that, and go to yeah, work. And
13: who wants to go
12: alone?
13: To all that trouble?
12: Good night.
10: I don't know. So this is all supposed to be part of just the country's. Now it is a weird thing to celebrate 250 years. I'll give you that, but this is all just when you're dealing with these people right now on the left. They're just the meanest. They're just. I mean, they are so they can't handle a disagreement. They can't handle a different point of view, and they claim that they're the freedom of expression people, but they're everything but that.
12: Mm-hmm.
10: They're the freedom of agreeing with them party. As long as you agree with them, then suddenly you're a great American. If you have the audacity to disagree with them, that's the one thing we're not free to do.
12: I've told you they're not taking the summer from us.
10: No.
12: They're not doing it. They're not doing it.
11: I'm putting up some bunting today.
12: Yes.
10: By the way, I saw a lot of bunting on the crest. I was very pleased to see that.
11: Yes.
10: I'm going to say this.
13: Funding.
10: I couldn't give two toots about the UFC match. I don't care if they have it or not.
13: I won't even watch it.
10: But I hate this.
13: Yeah, I hate this.
10: Yes. Yeah.
13: This is ridiculous.
10: To me, I don't understand why we're doing it. It doesn't make any sense to me. But this is nothing but just a bunch of spoiled brats
13: pitching
10: hissy fits, going after bands who were going to play and trying to threaten them. And you know, I'll tell you, look, the left claims that you're supposed to love everybody. You're supposed to let everybody be whatever they want to be.
12: It's just awful.
10: They're the opposite.
12: Yes, they are.
10: They're the party of we'll decide what you like and don't like and who you can like and who you can't. And, you know, and if you don't, then we'll try to destroy you and ruin you and turn the place upside down. Can we just celebrate 250 years of America?
13: I mean, isn't Vanilla Ice and Lee Greenwood the only ones that are? And what a combo that is, right?
10: And,
11: well, they are going to have a Ferris wheel, evidently. So,
10: well, not if
11: come out for that.
10: Not if it hasn't passed the environmental hurdles.
11: This is a rendering the White House put out for their Freedom 250 event.
10: Yeah.
12: And I hope it's just big. Let's just celebrate.
11: It's great. Yes,
12: they're not taking the summer from the Wilburns. They're not doing it.
10: Let's try this.
13: Look at that.
10: Let's try this. Let's just all call it. Let's just all call it. Call it. Call it. We've all had some, I got to be real general here. We've all had some gathering that we wanted to attend, but we were kind of dreading some people being there.
11: Mm.
10: And all of a sudden you get that wonderful word. You're not going to believe, guess who can't come?
13: Oh, yeah. Mm-hmm.
10: And when you found out they couldn't come, you thought, well, now I'll enjoy it even more than I was going to enjoy it before because they sort of ruined it.
11: Mm-hmm.
10: Let's just tell the left they don't have to come.
13: Yeah, don't come to it.
10: And then they'll cancel. And they won't come to our party, and we'll have a better time without them
11: anyway. We will.
12: But see, they're the type that they don't want you to have fun either.
10: Well,
12: because they're miserable people.
10: Well, they're the kind that can't just say, I decline because I don't want to be there. They have to decline. And like you said,
13: you can't be there.
10: And then also say, you can't go either.
12: Right.
10: No, we're going, and y'all can come if you want to. I'd really rather you didn't.
12: Yeah. And the text brings up a great point. If this last administration would have had a drag show with a catwalk coming right out of the White House front door onto the South Lawn, they'd be like,
10: You couldn't object to them painting that White House the colors of the Pride flag. You couldn't object to drag queens decorating the White House. You couldn't object to any of that.
12: Mm-hmm. No.
10: You were not allowed.
12: No.
10: They're the only ones that object. And remember the arrogance of that. The reason why they're the only ones can object because their worldview is superior to everybody else's. Everybody's supposed to be like them because they make the choices that everybody should.
12: Yeah.
10: Okay, while claiming, by the way, they're the party of pro-choice, which is hilarious.
12: Mm-hmm.
10: But
12: Did you see the L.A. Dodgers, Rick? The L.A. Dodgers. So the L.A. Dodgers had a Pride night. And so on all the L.A. Dodgers hats, the L.A. was Pride colored.
10: Mm-hmm. Yeah.
12: Well, there was one pitcher that said, nope, not doing it. And he did not wear it. Well, now that's the news.
10: He's got to be kicked off the
12: plane. Hey, I'll dare him.
10: Yeah. Maybe he just decided that he wanted to practice his point of view. Didn't mean ill will to anybody. He didn't want to be forced to do something that he didn't believe and it didn't fit his worldview and his ideology. So the left is allowed to make those decisions all the time, but not anybody on the right.
12: Mm-mm.
11: Blake, can't do it. Blake Treinen, I'm probably saying that wrong, but.
12: He came running out with his hat on.
11: T-R-E-I-N-E-N, Treinen, Blake Treinen. I don't know if I'm saying that right, but yeah, okay.
12: Look at him coming out of the pen, and how dare him. Up. He's just got his regular hat on.
13: I can't believe they let him play.
11: Who will not wear the ribbon? Who will not wear the ribbon?
10: That's such a good one.
11: Seinfeld.
10: It was fantastic.
11: When Kramer was marching in support of their whatever cause it was, I forget what the ribbon cause was on Seinfeld, he wouldn't wear the ribbon. It's never enough. No matter what you do, it's never enough.
10: No. If you even say, I'll wear the hat, they'll say, well, you didn't wear the hat with a good attitude.
11: Right.
12: But you where know, we've it, all got to
10: well,
12: be...
10: So you wore the hat, but you didn't wear the shirt.
12: Yeah. Yes. Yeah. But where we've all got to be smart, especially with the Southern Law Poverty Center or whatever that's come out, it's how they were paying people to do you got to be careful because you think this is a big deal, but you got to find out who's behind a lot of these protests and who's behind these news stories and who's behind lawsuits and all this, because they want you to believe it's mass chaos and whatever. When we run around town, I don't bump into anybody that feels that way.
10: Well, it's funny. I saw somebody text the other day, and I understand your sentiment, but they were talking about, you know, this thing that we've been cutting up with Speedy about, which, you know, it's all just a joke. And Speedy, obviously, it's just in fun. So I said, well, you know, when you're talking about racism, that's nothing to joke about. And I said, well, you might want to tell the Southern Poverty Law Center that, because they're making a complete joke of it.
12: Yeah. Mm-hmm.
10: So if they're gonna make a mockery of it, then I'm sorry, the rest of us can have a little fun.
12: Yeah.
10: Okay. Because let me tell you who made a joke of it, and that's them.
12: Yeah.
10: So and maybe if we took some of this ridiculous inconsistencies out of it, we could be concerned about the real evil that's out there, and call it when somebody else makes a joke of it, because they certainly did. We'll be back. More to cover today as the Rick Burgess Show continues right after this.
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30: So, you're matching the Southern Poverty Law Center, that's your standard?
10: Well, no, because the Southern Poverty Law Center is accused of paying people to continue to be racist and pretend that it doesn't exist, and we didn't do that. But what I am saying is having some fun on the show, on a comedy show with a buddy who doesn't have a racist bone in his body, and it was a funny moment where we have fun with it in an awkward society. I am going to continue to do that because I think I've been on record, we've all been on record, that when real racism exists, it's been taken very serious and pointed out. But we also think that some of it is so ridiculous and is actually dumbing down racism to a point that nobody takes it serious anymore. But our show is about awkward things in society that are funny. And if someone takes that serious and can't understand that we're doing that, we're just kind of done with that being our problem. That's going to have to be the people who don't understand's problem. So there you go.
3: Yeah, and people on the left have had no problem accusing people of racism. You know, if we're gonna, we can probably joke about it. You know, it's we're not actually joking about actual racism.
10: Yeah. Speedy doesn't smoke either, and smoking is also very dangerous, and a lot of people die from it. But it is funny.
4: I don't have skinny legs either.
10: Right. Well,
4: there's that.
10: Right. Right.
4: Right. Right.
10: Yeah.
3: And I'm not short.
10: Right.
4: And I'm not cheap either.
3: I'm not short and immature either.
4: There.
3: Immature.
4: Right. Yes. And I'm not bald.
10: Right.
4: Oh, yeah, you got a full head of hair. Look at this little hairline right here.
3: Yeah, we're just joking about all that.
10: Yeah, we're not afraid of just walking around logic and common sense, even though the rest of the world may be. Mm-hmm. We're going to cut up and have some fun. So. Sure. And if you want to be part of it, that's fine. the other thing, yeah, I got to.
4: You good? All right, here we go. Blow it out. Yeah, right, here we go.
3: Got it. Nailed it.
10: Yeah, that's one of those things. I made the mistake of trying to eat a little more protein in the break.
3: I saw that.
10: Beef jerky stick.
4: Oh, they'll get caught. Especially if you're not.
3: Still struggling.
4: If you're in a hurry.
3: Wow. You're in a hurry. We were talking, too. We were also talking.
4: You tear it up.
10: Oh, Joey chestnutted.
3: How are those, by the way? Are there more in there?
10: They're terrible. No, I ate the last one.
3: Are you serious?
10: Yeah, but there's some others in there. There's two.
3: Now I'll never know.
10: There's two different versions.
4: Speaking of Joey Chestnut, we talked to him about. He was at the Barons game.
3: Yeah, and, I met him.
4: And Adler went and met him with Ruby and everything. Started and it was crying. Awesome.
3: I was like, "You're my daddy. I love you."
4: And we had brought up the fact that Cole Kublik was there, a friend of ours, that's also in the business, and he was there as part of the competition against Joey and stuff.
10: Oh yeah.
4: While he had the UFL game for ESPN. That next weekend, and so I bumped into him on the sideline, and we were like chumming it up, and you know, all this kind of stuff. I said, "Hey, been talking about you this week." He goes, "Really?"
10: Oh yeah.
4: I said, "Joey Chestnut," and he went, "Oh, I'm still hurting."
10: Yeah,
4: he goes, "I just just don't eat like that." He goes, "I don't." He goes, "The guy was really nice, like he was to Adler and Ruby." He said, "But I just don't know how he does it."
10: No.
4: He goes, "I still 2 days later feel bad."
10: It's unreal.
4: And he just goes from town to town and just, like, we'll just keep on doing it.
10: Yeah. I think there's two
4: things. I don't know how he does it.
10: I think there's two things that need to be done.
5: They need to study
10: him. We got to study him and his digestive system.
5: Yeah. Something's up.
10: And we've got to study Adler's dad and his energy level.
3: Oh,
4: really?
10: His dad, Adler's dad, has some supernatural energy level. I mean, you talk about somebody that just laughs at aging. I mean, it's incredible.
4: Yeah. Really?
3: Yeah.
10: I saw him last
4: night. I saw him from a distance last night. I couldn't get over to him because it was a room full, but I did see him.
3: My mom has said that my dad walks at a 90-degree angle.
10: Yeah.
3: Like, because he's always just going.
10: Yeah.
3: And so she's like, "Michael, slow down.
10: It's incredible.
3: You're walking at a 90-degree angle, Michael."
10: It's incredible.
3: One of the most glaring examples of this ever occurring, and so I will say this, my dad, he looks like, if you've seen the movie Shrek, good prince,
10: the bad prince.
3: Well, no, you're right. Yeah. He's not the short prince with the black hair, the prince with the golden hair.
10: Yes, Prince Charming.
3: Is he bad too? He's in two, I guess. Because
10: Charming is bad.
3: I actually watched. Speaking of Shrek, Speedy mentioned Shrek during the break, like last week. I was like, I forgot about Shrek. Well, I've been going through all the old school movie. Movies.
4: Watching Great River.
3: And so I actually watched Shrek with the kids this weekend. And
10: you're talking about Lord, what's his name?
3: Farquaad, I think, or something.
10: I was going to say that, but you're right.
3: Yeah, I think I said that right. I hope I did.
10: Easy.
4: Nice Prince and Shrek.
3: Yes, and he's
10: there is
3: bad.
10: No Nice Prince.
3: Right. He's bad. The short guy.
10: Yeah.
3: A lot of donkey talk.
10: Yes.
3: In Shrek.
10: Yeah.
3: A lot of donkey talk.
10: Yeah.
3: A lot of toot humor.
4: It is Prince Charming, right?
10: Yeah.
3: A lot of toot humor, just for parents, you know.
10: Mm-hmm. Your dad looks like Prince Charming from Shrek.
3: The most glaring example of my dad looking young, acting young, and whatever, was when I was working at the Harley shop.
4: Oh, boy.
3: I worked at a Harley shop, shop.
10: You've covered that.
3: Like a tough guy would.
10: That and the pet shop.
3: I worked at a pet store also. Right. That was high school.
10: Right.
3: Working in the Harley shop. My dad actually came and visited the Harley shop to see me at work one day.
10: Oh, boy. Picture it.
3: And I this was when I was going to Auburn. And my dad was a good, I guess, 20 years older than all the other mechanics that worked in the shop.
10: Oh, yeah.
3: But he had made vastly different life choices.
10: Yes, sure. He had.
3: And lifestyle choices.
10: Yes.
3: And my dad looked younger than every single one of my coworkers.
10: Yeah.
3: And my coworkers were like, wait a second, that's your dad?
10: Your
3: that's
10: brother.
3: Not your brother?
10: Right,
3: yes. Yeah. I was in college at the time, too. So this was a long time ago. So that made it even worse.
10: Oh, yeah.
3: And my boss, who had like the longest, grayest ponytail you've ever seen.
10: Of course he did.
3: This is the guy that's literally the quote from this guy. I'll never forget him. And I was talking about, I'm trying to drink water more. I said that to the guy.
10: Oh, so good.
3: And the guy goes, this is a mechanic I worked with at Harley Shop. He goes, I don't drink water. Ever. And he was so serious. And he just walked away. Ever. And so, yeah, you know, you work, and they've been spent a lot of time in the sun, and, you know, you're in the wind.
10: Yeah.
3: You
10: live
3: your life in the wind. You're here for a good time, not for a long time.
10: Oh, my God.
3: And so that was one of the most glaring examples. And I told the guys, I was like, straight up, it's vitamin Jesus. My dad just runs on vitamin Jesus. And
10: your dad.
3: That was my attempt to witness to my coworkers.
10: Said, I've job. Never even ever had vitamin Jesus.
3: I haven't had vitamin Jesus ever.
10: With or water. But so I'm 61, so your dad has to be.
3: I think he's 66 or something like
10: that. No, I think 68? He's older than that.
3: 68?
10: I don't know.
3: He's coming up on 70, which is wild.
10: What?
3: Because he's...
10: We're at Unite Birmingham, okay? Your dad and your mom, you know, they run this facility, the barn at Shady Lane. They have weddings every weekend.
3: At least one a weekend, yes.
10: Yeah, and then...
3: Usually two or three.
10: Your dad leads worship at like 80 churches.
3: Yes.
10: He's always up for anything, and I see him, and I'm like... And he's volunteering, of course, because he's got all this free time. And I'm like, what are you doing? He goes, oh yeah, I'm just a runner for some of the bands. I go pick people up. As a matter of fact, Chandler Moore and his guys in the band, we were supposed to go out to eat after his set last night, but everybody started saying, who's up for Waffle House? So I stayed out with him and the band, and we ate at Waffle House, you know, until about 2 a.m. And I'm like, what are you doing? I'm tired just listening to
3: what
10: you.
3: What a champ.
10: I mean, yeah. He's just like, and how about this? He was fired up for day two. He was ready for more.
4: I got to tell everybody what your kids call him, Thor.
3: Yes.
4: Because anytime you meet a grandparent, they're like, oh, what do they call you?
10: Yeah.
3: Right.
4: You know, and it's Papa, Pops, Nan, Nanny, whatever. Right. I went,
3: that's just ridiculous. Look, meanwhile, I'm falling asleep in He-Man, Masters of the Universe movie this weekend.
10: Did you see it?
3: I did see it. Speaking of mine, I love you, Dad.
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1: How about it, America? 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

0: And they're different. Thank you for being with us as we start this hour. A couple things to discuss right out of the gate. So I know that I have to leave the show early on Friday.
1: Mm-hmm.
0: And I know I'm having some sort of oral surgery, but I can't remember what it is. I'm like, now I'm at that point where I realize
2: I love you too.
0: You know how I things, you know, And so,
1: surgery.
0: Well, I knew that I went to Dudney. They saw something. They sent me to, I never know how to say the people do root canals, what they're called. It's a difficult word to say.
1: That person.
0: Incra something.
2: Yeah, Lisa had it.
0: Some root canal guy. And we got a great friend who's one of the best. He looked at it and said, no, it's not a root canal situation. It's not an abscess. It's nothing like that. It's a cyst there, probably needs to be taken out. No rush, but probably need to deal with it. I go to the oral surgeon. He agrees. I said, I'm too busy right now. He said, well, I said, let's get into June. That's been 6 weeks ago, maybe more. So it's been so long ago, I realize it's Friday. Sherry's like, am I not supposed to take you to surgery on Friday? And, I haven't talked to anybody about it. Am I supposed to be fasting? What are they
1: doing?
0: They'll
1: probably call a day or two out.
0: What kind of recovery we talk about? I remember him saying, you know, if you do it on a Friday, you'll be back on the show Monday. I do remember that. But I mean, what should I expect? I mean, I haven't followed up on any of that.
2: Yeah, good job.
1: And it's just Friday. You didn't think it was ever get here.
0: I didn't think it would ever be here.
1: They'll probably call a day out. And say, hey,
0: there's a side of me,
1: don't do this,
0: once
1: don't do
0: again, because I don't have any discomfort of any kind, classic males, really classic Burgess male, I just kind of want to say, yeah. But I know that I probably should, right?
1: Yeah, if there's
0: a side of me that wants to kick it again.
1: If they say, you know, AI X-ray thing, majigger that you mm-hmm. did mm-hmm. at the dentist with Dudney.
0: Watch your mouth.
1: I did the same thing.
0: Right.
1: Last week. And I said, oh, this is what y'all caught Rick's little thing on, you know, the cyst. Mm-hmm. And she said, yeah, we look for that or anything else. And, of course, yours didn't have anything, but Rick's did. Mm-hmm. And,
0: of course, I don't remember.
1: Not bragging, that's just what happened.
0: Don't remember. Of course, you'll be 61 one day. I can't tell you the number of people. Jeff Lopez is one, who's the physical therapist. When he's having his little fun at my injury expense. I say, I don't know if the Lord will allow it. I don't know how old you are, but I pray that the Lord will allow me to see you in your 60s. I may not be able to make it. That may be too many years. I said that to Sean, the trainer. I so hope the Lord allows me to see you in your 60s.
1: Mm-hmm.
0: I don't think there's any hope of that, but let me tell you something. I'm praying I can see it. But anyway, so
1: I don't think Sherry will do this for us, mm-hmm. but I would like to make an official request.
0: Okay.
1: Can she please video you coming out of oral surgery? You know how sometimes you act, everybody acts
0: that
1: a little goofy?
0: Thing?
1: Yeah, I don't know what type of under you're going to be.
0: No, I'm too dangerous.
3: We won't play it live. We'll just
1: please.
3: Just a little recording.
1: Sherry, please record him.
0: I think I'm going all the way under.
2: Really?
0: I don't know.
1: You're going to come out all
2: you
1: goofy.
2: Don't know.
1: I need you on the ride home talking crazy.
0: Am I supposed to be fasting during the show?
1: Why are you asking us?
0: Friday, if they put you under.
2: Ricky, guys, today's Monday.
0: But I don't know who to call. I can't remember where I'm having
1: the
0: surgery.
1: They're going to follow up with
2: you. I bet you could just call them.
0: Yeah. Shouldn't I be getting a, hey, fill this out? Is that coming?
2: Yeah.
0: I don't even know where I'm going. I can't remember.
2: Time.
1: You're a mess.
0: I kicked it so far down the road, I don't remember where I'm going.
2: And you're contemplating one more kick.
0: It's somewhere on Valleydale,
2: aren't you?
0: Huh?
2: You're contemplating one more kick.
1: Exactly where you're going.
0: Right. What if Austin and I said, let's just do it next year?
2: Yeah, all right, let's just put
1: just get it done. Get it done, then Monday you'll be glad you. But I hope.
0: Look,
1: and then here's something else, and I'm so sorry, Rick. Just like we were hoping JT fell but didn't get hurt.
0: Right.
1: I hope you come back with a little bit of a lisp.
2: Yeah, just for like 2 days.
1: Yeah. And you kind of talk weird.
2: It eventually goes.
0: Y'all want me to have a lisp?
1: Just maybe for a couple of days. Something off with your speech.
0: Right.
1: Like, I like the welcome you back to the Rick Burgess.
2: I can hardly tell anything.
0: By the way, that's
4: buffering. Hey, suck it down.
0: I think it's.
1: I had oral surgery Friday.
2: So is it right here?
1: I'm checking it off.
2: The swelling here is causing a problem.
0: Is this where it's going to be right here?
2: I don't know.
1: Buddy, it's your mouth.
2: It's your mouth.
1: I can't
0: remember.
1: I remember you saying it was up front.
0: It's some kind of.
1: That's why I hope. Or maybe it's a big lip. Like, how be you been doing?
2: You know who I am?
0: Here's what I'll commit to y'all.
1: Are you ready? Do it. Come and do it.
4: Who be ready?
0: Listen, let me tell you this. I will do this for the show.
1: Regardless,
0: he said I'll be back by Monday. If that's a step out, I'm still coming.
3: Good.
0: And I'm going to try.
2: Oh, yeah.
0: No matter what condition I'm in, I'm trying to do it.
2: Yeah.
0: I'm talking about if I can't talk, we're going to try.
2: Yes.
1: I want that. I want you to have ankle surgery and you have that little thing.
2: Oh, the car.
1: I just passed that guy again this morning.
2: He's really milking that thing.
0: And I know y'all the same way. Here's my problem.
1: Welcome to the back.
0: I'm not experiencing any discomfort. And normally, you can't, you know, I'm the kind of guy that this will.
1: My lip a little
0: and eventually,
1: bit.
0: this is probably how I'll go on in. Is I'll go and they'll be like, my goodness, if you just come to us when you had your first symptoms, but you've waited so late, I have to be almost miserable
2: before I'll consider
0: any sort of medical care.
2: I got you.
0: And right now, I'm not miserable. It's not bothering me. And I should remember that the oral surgeon said this is going to grow and eventually push through your palate if we don't take it out.
2: Yeah.
0: So I should be concerned about that.
2: But you figure that ain't going to happen.
0: But I figure, when's that? Was that 2030? Was that 2030?
2: Yeah, kind of like global warming. When is it?
0: Yeah.
2: Right. I mean, when's it going to happen? You've been telling me it could.
0: Right, yeah. Yeah, that's right.
1: Oh, I need that bad.
0: Yeah, so.
2: Hey, Bialba.
0: So I'm leaving.
1: Welcome back.
0: So I'm leaving the show. Here's good news. I'm leaving the show early Friday, which means these guys will have no supervision.
1: It's gonna be on. Mm-hmm.
0: And then I'll probably come back Monday talking funny. So that's a twofer.
2: Yeah, that's something to look forward to.
0: That's a twofer.
2: That's key to happiness.
1: I tell you, we're ready. Are you ready? It's up and up if they ain't ready. Remember, Joe, go ahead. Let me hear you tell you anything. I love my little brother.
4: Speedy Gregor over here. Badges on the one night.
3: Well, what is that?
0: I don't know.
3: It looked like a lizard.
0: I'm trying different voices. It might work.
2: You ran out of little Mike Tyson.
4: It did.
0: What if that's how I talk?
4: Ooh.
5: What? Let me hear something. Tell me if you win.
1: What if you've been having fun with Larry and his voice and that's how you talk?
0: No. What if I was Mike Tyson? What if I was Mike Tyson but I couldn't say my R's?
1: Oh, that'd be awesome.
5: All right, tell me if you're Webby.
2: Are you Webby?
5: Is anybody Webby? I'm going to punch somebody.
2: I'm willy tired.
5: I'm willy retired.
1: Either that or what if you come out and you're like really emotional and you cried everything? It's like all these.
0: What if
1: he starts doing stories?
0: What if I was never the same and I was broken and I became real emotional about everything?
2: And they don't know why. But I wouldn't assist out.
0: Yeah, I went out
2: and explained.
0: I adopted 8 dogs and 3 cats.
3: And you had an Asian accent. That's happened before.
2: Ooh. No, it has.
4: Oh, yeah, the accent
5: Big
4: thing.
5: Mark.
0: Interesting coming from you.
3: You know?
0: Real interesting coming
3: or just
0: from you.
3: Like, you know, Pink Mike Studios or something like that. You couldn't talk. It'd be hilarious.
5: Welcome to a brand new hour, Yankee Adler. Dog.
3: Yankee Dog, all that. Yeah.
2: Adler. All that.
3: Adler.
6: Oh, you got there.
3: What is happening?
1: I don't know what just happened.
2: I don't know what it is.
6: Watch it.
5: Suffer and suck the cash.
1: The textures are coming up with going like you flip everything like you love roundabouts.
2: Oh,
1: yes.
2: I can't
1: you're
2: wait.
1: A huge soccer fan. Can't wait for the World Cup.
2: Yeah.
1: You're like,
2: you went there.
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I hear that's all important, very important. One of the times we're living.

0: We talk to the public every day. And trust us, you should be gravely concerned. 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
1: 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And I hope it works for you like it has for the majority of us. I think I might have been the victim of a joke yesterday.
2: I hope.
1: You know, sometimes, there's a couple times, like, say, I've mentioned this before, if I end up, sometimes if Sherry and I are out and about or we're eating or something, she'll go, hey, I'm going to get my nails done. And I'm like, baby, that takes a while. And sometimes she'll talk me into trying to, won't you get a pedicure or something like that? And I'm like, baby, the few times I've been in that environment, I feel like the Vietnamese are making fun of all the white people. And they're just taking the chance that none of us know Vietnamese.
3: Yeah.
1: Well,
3: and that's probably right. Yeah,
1: they seem to be having the time of their life in there. Okay, it's like that. It's like you've come into their family,
3: yeah.
1: You know.
3: Mm-hmm.
1: And so this was in English, but with a very thick Indian accent. And I don't do a great Indian accent.
4: Help me.
5: That's no, not easy. You got to go like what?
4: It's more in here.
5: Yeah, it's like thank you. Come again.
4: Thank you. Come again.
5: Yes, there we go. I got thank it. You. Yes, you have to have that.
1: Thank you for helping.
5: Uh huh.
4: Thank
5: right,
4: you.
5: Speedy,
4: thank
5: right.
4: you. Come again.
5: Yep.
1: So Sherry likes to eat the Indian food. I'm about a 6 on it, 7 maybe.
5: I love Indian food.
3: Like rice and
5: it's
3: stuff.
5: It's good.
1: Rice, curry.
3: How you squinting?
1: Like curry.
5: It's spicy. I love it.
1: I'm your typical.
3: What's your meat in it?
1: I'm your
5: chicken.
1: Chicken, a lot of chicken.
3: Oh, okay.
1: I'm your typical.
3: Battery gone.
1: I'm your typical Indian rookie. Like when they see me coming, they're like, he's got to order the butter chicken again.
5: Mm-hmm.
1: And I do the butter chicken. That's all I know.
3: That's where you stay.
1: So, and I don't like a lot of spice, and there's a lot of spice there. Well, Sherry likes a little more spice, which is why she married me.
5: Mm-hmm.
3: And, chicken la salsa.
1: I don't like spicy foods. I don't like hot foods. I don't want anything about
5: it. A little ginger.
1: I go as far as if I have red fish and it's blackened, I ask it not to be blackened.
3: Oh, I like it blackened.
1: Okay. I don't like a lot of spice.
3: Chicken, I
1: like a lot of flavor. I don't like a lot of. I don't know why anybody wants their food to be uncomfortably spicy. I'd like a lot of flavor. I'm all about flavor.
3: Yeah, I don't want to burn you up.
1: But I think something happened. I think something happened at this Indian restaurant. So we go in.
3: Something happened. Were they tricky? Well,
1: Sherry and I ordered. Yes. Sherry and I ordered the same thing. And he goes, what do you want the spice to be? And I said, I don't want any spice. You don't want the mild? And I'm like, yep.
2: They open their mouth when they talk.
1: And I want at least medium. Okay. You want the mild? You want the medium? Butter chicken. Okay. And so they go away. So it took a little longer to get it out to us than I wanted. But anyway, so it comes out and I look down and I look at Sherry's and I look at mine. I'm like, man, I'm not sure. You know, and I go, and when he brought it, he kind of looked at me, and he put it over here for me, but didn't ask, and put it down. So I started eating, and I'm like, I think I'm eating yours. And Sherry's like, what? And I said, is yours spicy at all? She goes, no, not really.
3: I said, well, mine is. I said, I think they've given me yours. And she's like, well, look, we're too far in now. You know, I mean, it's just
2: over.
3: And so.
4: I hold together one of the large men with the beard. So
3: he comes back over.
4: Y'all watch his reaction.
3: And so, look, yes. So he comes
5: He's
3: back
5: messing
3: over.
5: With you.
3: He comes back over and he goes, everything all right. And I was like, yeah.
4: How about the spice? The spice is good.
3: And I was
2: but
3: like.
2: But he's being back to Asia now.
3: Am I?
2: Yeah.
3: And,
5: borderline.
3: Yeah.
4: Can I think of them?
3: Help me, Adler. Can you
4: like
3: give me back?
4: Thank you. Come again.
3: Yeah,
4: that's your spice okay.
3: And I was like, why is he asking me about the spice? And I was like, yeah, I guess. Mm-hmm. So I see him walk over, and when he says
4: Why do you have watery eyes?
3: When he says it, he kind of smiles at me, and he goes, well, it's okay now. And I was like,
1: why did he pull him on?
3: Like, why is he smiling?
1: He said, you do like spice.
3: And so.
4: How you like me now?
3: So yeah. How do you like me now? And so he goes over, and I see him, and I'm like, I was like, sure.
1: But he met Sherry.
3: And I was like, sure, I think this guy's messing with me. She goes, hey, what that? What you think he set some dragnet
1: set
3: for
1: a
3: you,
1: trap.
3: Waiting on you to come in here, and he's gonna I'm watch me. I switch the spice on the bed, man. And I was like,
4: it's in his whiskers.
3: Comes over after we finish because I just dealt with it. Comes over after we're done. He's like, oh, you want any dessert? And I'm like, no.
1: And
3: then he goes, everything okay with the meal?
4: And we're he kept asking.
3: And then he goes, how about the spice?
4: No. Again?
3: Yes, he asked me again. And then he had kind of a look on his face.
1: He's wanting you to go, yeah, I do like spice green, Sam.
3: Was he trying to teach me a lesson? Don't ever order mild in here again. You know better than that.
1: And you know
3: my gosh,
1: you
3: have a beard. Get something at least medium. Yeah. Is that what he's doing?
1: I think it was.
3: We don't like what you chose. I mean, what are they doing?
1: I don't
3: have mild if you want anybody to get mild. What was he mad about? Why was he doing this?
4: If it's a spice, so you can stay in my hotel up the street.
1: Okay. Watch how he ends the sentence.
3: Was I like the victim of some Indian joke?
1: I think you were, Rick.
5: Uh-huh.
1: He thinks he doesn't like spice, but he does.
4: Don't you mean take big men? I take it some more spice.
3: I don't know why they did that. Why would they do that?
1: Did you eat it?
3: I did.
1: Okay, then.
3: But it was
1: mission accomplished.
3: Hey, let me tell you what.
4: I made you like it.
3: Let me tell you when I got mad at him.
1: Tricked him.
3: Let me tell you when I got mad at him. Later in the day.
1: Uh-huh. Oh, I bet.
4: You'll thank me later.
1: It's squat in the creek.
3: Here was my body later in the day. All right. I'm pretty sure Burge went with a little spicy Indian here. We got something we're trying to move out of here. How's everything done there in the buttocks? Well, I guess we're ready. All right. Well, here it comes. I got to warn you, it's going to be hot and wild. And
4: right.
3: So I was like, it got me on the back end.
1: So you, yeah.
3: And is that what his joke was? He couldn't wait. Yeah. Wait till you go home and take a tour. I mean, was that what I mean?
1: I'll be a new one.
3: Was that?
4: You'll have a little bit of red, Rob. This is what somebody called hot fanny.
2: Buddy, you're back to being Asian.
3: Okay, well,
2: I don't know what that
3: the best
2: was.
3: I can.
1: He's doing
3: But I don't. Why would you do that?
4: Please.
3: It's almost like he gave us each other's plates on purpose, and then like watched me deal with it.
1: Yeah, mm-hmm.
3: And kept asking me about it.
1: Yeah. Oh yeah.
3: Out of space.
2: He's in the back going.
3: Mm-hmm. And Sherry was a little noncommittal on whether hers had enough spice or not.
1: Mm-hmm. She wasn't sure.
3: Yeah.
2: So. Maybe she was in on it.
5: Somebody's saying that mild is hotter than medium. That's not right.
4: No, that makes no sense.
1: Hot actually means not mild.
4: We would not call something hot mild.
2: I don't know what that is.
3: How was that? Was that better?
2: I don't really
4: Thank
2: know
4: you,
2: about
4: come
2: that.
4: Again. Thank you, come again.
1: We'll be right back.
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1: Okay, thank you for being with us today all across America. 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A couple of things coming up. June the 20th, I'm going to be speaking at a Father's Day breakfast. It will be indoors, thank goodness. At my home church, Valleydale. Bring you guys. Come on. Y'all come together and invite somebody. We'll give you breakfast. It is free. It'll start around 8 o'clock on Saturday morning, June the 20th, the weekend of Father's Day. I'll be speaking. You hear some good testimonies. We'll hear some great music, too, and we'll enjoy great food together celebrating Father's Day. So if you want to find out about that, we'd love to know that you're coming on the 20th. 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Also, on the 22nd of June, Sylacauga, Alabama, Sylacauga First Baptist Church, Jordan Irwin from Team Man Church will be speaking there. So that starts at 6. 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And ladies and gentlemen, on June the 26th, in Athens, Alabama, at Clements Baptist Church, Sherry will be speaking with another group of speakers for the leadership conference. 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So go hear Sherry. Okay, so President Trump, over the weekend, says storms off Meet the Press interview, rips Welker, ABC, CBS, CNN as crooked, and we have the footage, right? We have the audio. He just had enough of the questioning. I'm not sure what he thought was going to happen.
3: Why is there a giant tractor behind him?
1: That I don't know.
22: Well, a lot of this stems from California and the delayed election results, and he's right. I mean, they went worldwide about how long it takes for like countries, third world countries, to get election results, and they all beat California.
5: Yeah, I mean, right. there's many third world countries that do it way faster.
22: It's
5: and
22: literally insane.
5: More transparently
22: what's happening there. Absolutely. It really is, and you blame Newsom for that. He changed a bunch of stuff.
5: But anyway, absolutely.
22: Yeah. So that's kind of setting this up, and he gets really frustrated.
23: Evidence than ever presented.
24: Let's talk
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24: But Mr. President,
23: your one-sided crooked network. So let's call it quits because I've had enough. Thank you, darling. Have a good
24: Mr.
23: time.
24: Mr. President, let's please. I traveled all the way to Wisconsin.
23: I've sat
24: I traveled
23: in the rain
24: all.
23: With you.
24: I know.
23: I've
24: I traveled
23: sat in the rain
24: all the
23: with
24: way
23: you
24: to
23: for
24: Wisconsin.
23: An hour, on and off in the rain, and I've given you enough time. You ought to straighten out your press because you know what?
24: Mr. President,
23: a country can never be great with a dishonest
24: press. Listen, we traveled all the way to Wisconsin for this interview.
1: Oh, wow.
3: Wow, that was weird.
1: So it was raining pretty hard.
3: It was raining on them, too.
1: Okay.
5: Yeah.
3: Right there in front of the old John Deere.
5: He had mentioned that I've been with you for an hour. I've given you the time that I need to give you. This is a debate. It's not an interview. And
1: right.
5: I'm done. I'm over. I'm done with you. Mm-hmm. And I don't blame him, honestly.
1: Yep. So in 2023, tell me about this. So after her interview with Trump, same person, Christian Welker, fact-checked Trump about his January 6th claim that the mayor of D.C. had called for the National Guard and they were turned away. And it says here she forgot about this or what happened?
5: Yeah, this just shows the history that they have. They
1: okay.
5: have a history that goes far back. Kristen Welker, you're going to hear three clips. September 17th, 2023, and then Trump is going to make some claims. September 17th, 2023, right after that, she's going to fact check Trump.
2: But unfortunately, the clip is going to end with a clip from 2021 that shows that she actually reported on what Trump was talking about.
3: Mm.
2: So here's the three flashbacks here.
3: All right.
2: Mm, boom. And go.
4: The mayor of D.C. gave us a letter saying that she turns it down. Okay, we have it. Nancy Pelosi also was asked, and she turned it down.
6: Of course, it's unreasonable to blame former Speaker Pelosi or lawmakers on Capitol Hill for what happened that day. Pelosi's office says the claim she turned down troops was, quote, completely made up.
2: Now let's go to the day before January 6th. This is January 5th, 2021, and it will actually... She'll actually report on what Trump was talking about.
6: And President Trump announced tonight he plans to speak at a large rally of his supporters here tomorrow, many already gathering. D.C.'s mayor has activated the National Guard as a precaution.
2: All right.
22: So that they have a long history, is what
2: they
22: you're
2: do.
22: Saying.
2: Yeah. Sure. They've got some friction in their past.
3: So he had enough. He tried, and as you said, Adler, it turned into a debate, not an interview. And he's like, you know, I don't have to do this. I agreed to do this. I'll give you an hour. It's raining. We've stopped a couple times, I guess, because they thought it was too loud hitting.
7: It was loud.
3: Yeah, it was loud. It really was. So another thing I want to touch on, too.
2: Real quick, also,
3: yeah, sure.
2: Her traveling all the way to Wisconsin. You've already had an hour. You've got your time. You're a journalist. That's your job. To travel to meet the president.
3: Yeah.
2: I traveled to Wisconsin. Great, that's your job. That's what part of it. What's what you do?
3: Yeah, I would.
2: What are you complaining about?
3: I would think if President Trump told us that, you know, I don't recall when we traveled all the way to the White House. I think would we have one segment with him?
2: Mm-hmm. Yeah.
3: If we'd have gotten an hour, I would not have considered that a wasted trip. Even if he got up an hour later and walked off, I would like, well, we got a full hour with him.
22: Yeah.
3: You know, if you traveled to Wisconsin and got an hour with the president. Like you said, Adler, as part of your job, I think you accomplished what you wanted to accomplish.
22: Yeah, I mean, go back to the last administration. You didn't get an hour with Biden. When? Ever?
2: Right. Right.
22: Yeah, with no script, no planned questions.
2: No.
22: Just an open form of discussion.
2: No.
22: Which turns into your point of debate, and it's exhausting.
3: Right.
2: Yes.
22: I'm done, man.
2: And if they did ask a single real question amongst all of their softball questions, Biden's handlers would wave them off, and the entire interview would change directions once again. We saw it happen over and over again. I'll play a clip during the next break that does that. I can't find it right now, but I literally watched a clip like that this morning.
3: And I still don't understand what is this, speaking of Biden, what is this obsession that we're still facing these weird attempts to convince us he's okay, and then at times we don't understand because he's not okay.
7: I think his wife's written the book.
3: Yeah, is that why?
7: I think that's what's brought it all back.
3: But why is she?
7: She's doing interviews, you know, and they ask her. The one I saw, they were asking her about the debate that he just completely failed, and she admitted it. Remember, she claimed she thought he was having a stroke.
22: Right.
7: But she also said that before that and even after it, he was perfect.
3: Exactly. Well, she's doing it again. Now she's saying that. She gave an update, I guess, on this book.
7: She had surgery that morning, today. I'm sorry. Wrong doctor.
3: Wrong doctor.
2: Heck of a doctor.
3: President Joe Biden's cancer, she talked about this on Saturday, saying that the 83-year-old will live with cancer for the rest of his life. He maintains a busy schedule but has slowed down. She said, I never imagined it would be prostate cancer. I just never imagined it when he was given a CAT scan. Why is she surprised by that? He's 83 years old. They say that the overwhelming majority of men will develop prostate cancer if you just live long enough.
7: Yeah.
2: Right.
3: Why is that surprising?
2: And
3: what she's talking about, we even saw this with her own dad, it gets to a point where the urologists, when you're in your early to mid, and when you're in your 80s, they really don't get all that aggressive because they're like, well, you'll die of something else before this takes you out. This is not anything abnormal. What do you mean? She was shocked. But keep in mind, he still has a busy schedule. Now he slowed down. He has slowed down just a little bit.
7: What's he doing?
2: He's out on the book tour, hawking her book. Please look. He's kissing her book, y'all.
3: Yeah, oh, just like he kisses everybody.
22: He thinks that's her.
3: And then he's smelling her hair.
7: Oh, bless him.
3: I'd love
22: him. Y'all just let him stay home.
2: He's just out hawking her book now. He could be president right now.
3: Right. And I just, I mean, people are with you, Greg. They're like, well, how come that Jill wasn't able to diagnose it because she's a heck of a doctor?
7: I mean,
3: Whoopi Goldberg.
7: According to Whoopi,
3: she did.
7: Mm-hmm. So obviously, Whoopi knows what she's talking about. She's really studied this person.
3: It's almost like this game that they've been playing with Biden. They just can't let it go. It's like, you know, one moment he did bad because he was
7: rest.
3: We thought he was having a stroke, and then the other moment he was perfectly fine and did a great job.
7: Great
3: Why
7: job.
3: Are you questioning? Mm-hmm. Yeah, he slowed down a little bit, but still keeping a very busy schedule.
22: Mm-hmm.
3: Guys, you don't have to keep selling us on Biden. He's not the president anymore.
22: Right.
3: I mean, we don't.
8: Maybe they don't want their lie exposed from the 4 years of faking like he was okay.
3: Well, how
8: that
3: about
8: was
3: this?
8: The narrative.
3: Well, how about this? They did it. They pulled it off.
8: Pulled it off.
3: But when they realized that they couldn't continue it, they pulled the plug on him.
8: Yeah.
3: They kicked him out.
7: They did.
3: And they went with Kamala Harris.
5: Installed Kamala.
3: They're acting like that never happened.
5: Right.
3: We'll be right back.
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3: 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So now it's your turn. Come on in. Fire up.

0: 1-800-324-4869. If the phone's ringing, then you're ready to go. Reminder again, Father's Day coming up. The Are You Ready Tour coming this fall, 4 theaters starting on 9/11 in Montgomery. We'll go to September 18th in Starkville. We'll take a break. Sherry and I will go on that cruise. We'll get back. October the 9th, we'll be in Huntsville. And then on October the 16th, Birmingham. Tickets are moving briskly. RBS20 gets you 20% off. So check the seats that are available. 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
1: Is Speedy going with you to be y'all's cabin boy?
0: On the cruise.
1: Brings you.
0: On the cruise.
2: Cabin boy.
1: Yeah. Bring fresh towels.
2: Y'all need anything?
0: No.
2: I'm being here with you, buddy.
0: No.
2: Got to do the show, you know.
0: Right.
2: Y'all realize that, right?
0: And I got to be live from the ship. But all right,
2: take
0: here we
2: the
0: go.
2: Pressure off from doing that. Well. Don't worry about that.
1: Hey, that's going to go well.
0: Yeah, I bet that go well.
1: You think it's me?
0: How about when I try to get that broadcast equipment through TSA? That would be great.
3: Oh, yeah.
0: All right, we continue. Here we go. If it's ringing, you're in line, ready to go. Welcome to Unscreened Phone Calls. Go ahead.
4: Hey, good morning, guys.
0: Hey, buddy.
4: Ooh. Hey, Speedy, I had an idea for you, buddy. He was talking about that dog Super Pooper or whatever his name was. You ought to go ahead and give him to Adler and help fill that void that Kevin left with Ruby and Ezra.
0: There
4: I think that'd be the right thing to do.
3: Oh, please, no.
0: That's a great
1: idea. That's a win-win.
3: No,
2: how
3: do
2: you feel
3: not.
2: About that, buddy?
3: No, it's not. A lose-lose.
0: It's a lose-lose.
3: Y'all lose a dog, and I'm the loser.
0: Rick Burgess Show, Unscreened Phone Calls. Go ahead.
5: Yes, sir. This is Frank in Meridian. I love your show. I'm
0: Thank
5: a
0: you.
5: Long-time listener from way back, but I've got one thing I've often wondered.
0: Okay.
5: How did Speedy get his nickname? Did he have it before he came to the show, or did y'all give it to him?
0: Frank, that's disappointing. We've covered that, I mean...
2: So many times.
0: A lot of times.
2: Probably, but you never know. I guess
0: and,
2: people just miss out.
0: I mean, you've
2: Greg listened. Actually gave me that name.
1: Yeah. You remember I had a joke went along with it. I quit doing it.
0: No, he developed that nickname when he started with the Rick and Bubba show. We went through a couple of different names and came up with Speed Racer from that cartoon because he was the guy that was going out on location in the van. And so he was nearly Johnny Quest. What was the other one?
2: Calvin the Van Man. Roadrunner.
0: Roadrunner.
3: Kevin Calloway.
0: Yeah.
2: And Greg's daddy.
0: Yeah.
3: Right.
1: That. Yeah. It almost
0: so
1: happened.
0: We landed on Speed Racer and then shortened it to Speedy.
2: Yeah.
0: So there you go. We continue.
1: Just trying to be sharp, basically.
0: Yeah.
1: And it stuck.
0: Rick Burgess Show, Unscreened Phone Calls. Go ahead.
6: Good morning. I was chilling on Memorial Day and decided to clear the history on my phone and reboot, and I accidentally hit the emergency SOS.
0: Oh, no.
1: I've seen that.
6: Immediately thought, oh, man, and I ended the call really quick, hoping I did it in time.
0: Oh,
6: I didn't want the police showing up. I wasn't dressed. The embarrassment with the neighbors. So I went on and rebooted my phone, and when it came back up, I had had a phone call from the police station, and I had a text wanting to know what my emergency was.
0: Oh boy.
6: So I texted back real quick, sorry, hit the SOS by mistake, was rebooting phone. And so they come back on, and they say, we're glad there's no emergency. Your communication with the police department has ended, which I was thankful for. But I got to thinking later on, think about the Guthrie woman's case.
0: Mm-hmm.
6: Think about a situation where you have somebody breaking in, you hit the SOS emergency, they send a text, and the perpetrator grabs the phone and responds. I mean, is that the best way to go about it? Does everybody do it like that?
0: Yeah, you know, I agree with you. That's when you were telling it, the first thing I thought about was, well, if somebody has you, they would just simply text the police back and say, sorry, did that by accident.
2: Normally they want to talk to you.
0: Yeah, sure. Really, there's more to it than that.
1: Mine went off one time and I didn't even do anything.
0: Really?
1: And they were like, I said, I don't have an emergency.
0: Mm.
1: I mean, I didn't hit the button enough.
2: I'm sure you were pleasant.
0: But surely there's a better verification than a text that says,
1: this is
0: text back.
1: I'm good.
0: That's on me. My bad.
1: Yeah.
0: I don't know. Rick Burgess Show, but I thought the same thing. Rick Burgess Show, Unscreened Phone Calls.
1: So she's mad because I didn't arrest him.
0: That's correct. Go ahead.
7: Hey, Rick, guys. How y'all doing?
0: Good. Hope you're well.
7: Well, I'm a little butthurt, a little mad at you.
0: Okay.
8: Well.
7: Yeah.
0: All right.
7: I've got to call Sean Hannity.
0: Yeah?
7: And I asked to spin the wheel, and y'all didn't spin the wheel.
0: Oh.
7: The next guy after me, the next guy after me got to spin the wheel. He wants to be a beautician in New York.
0: Right. Well, that would upset me too. But you
1: that's
0: know,
1: on
0: what,
1: us.
0: But
1: that's
0: what we were doing, we in all fairness, we did want to hear what you did first.
2: Yeah, great job.
0: And it did go well. You know, we felt good about it.
2: Yeah.
0: So on that note, Greg's going to spin it for you right now.
2: Oh!
0: Are you ready? Here we go.
7: All right, then.
2: Here we go.
0: Wow.
2: So good
0: Greg's
2: job.
0: Coming over to spin the wheel.
2: Come on.
0: And we'll see how it goes.
7: It's wheel for me. Y'all come on.
0: Let's see.
2: Right, here we go. It's on.
0: All right, here we go. Thank you for doing that.
2: Boy, Greg, you did that with such a good attitude.
7: You're welcome, sir. I love the show.
0: Yeah, well, thank you very much. Let's see what we got for you.
2: Get out
0: of the way. Look here.
7: Come on.
0: Yeah, baby.
2: Oh,
0: man.
2: Oh, wow.
0: Yeah. All you got is me DJing a song for you. That's what it landed on. So, you know.
7: All right. Well, that's fair.
0: Yeah, you have a request? What song would you like for me to DJ for you?
7: How about Sweet Child of Mine?
0: Oh, okay.
2: Station. Can't wait to hear that one.
0: Okay, let's see. All right. And what's your name again?
7: Jameson from Prattville.
0: Jameson.
2: Yeah. Great Prattville. Job getting on handy, buddy. Good job.
0: Yeah, okay. All right, stand by.
7: And
0: milking it.
7: And Speedy, I want to say thank you because Friday you did defend me when after y'all spun the wheel. For the guy, you said, well, what about a guy called Sean Hannity? You know, he's chopped liver. So yeah. I appreciate you, Speedy.
2: No problem, man. I got you.
3: Well, I never heard the audio. I never saw the audio.
2: Because you're not in the club, buddy.
3: Okay.
2: No, I'm kidding. I'm joking. He did send it to me.
3: Oh, he did send it.
2: And we did play it in here. I think you were busy.
0: Yeah,
2: it was a great shout-out.
1: I think you were in the bathroom in that stall.
2: A lot of love from Hannity. Uh-huh. So that was good. Thank you, bud.
3: Okay, I found it. Can I play it during the break or something?
2: Here we go.
1: Yeah, you can.
0: All right. Let's see. So here we go. All
2: right.
0: All right, here we go. WRBS Rock 99.5, Jameson in Prattville, Alabama. Got a little shout out for the Rick Burgess Show on Hannity, and he called in and said, "Hey, Burgess, play one for me. I need little guns. I need little roses to kind of make my week start the right way." So, Jameson, this one goes out to you from all of us here at WRBS 99.5. Here's Guns N' Roses for Jameson.
7: Thank you, sir.
0: Thank you, buddy.
2: Yeah.
0: Appreciate you listening.
2: Okay.
7: Yeah. I love the show, guys.
0: Thank you, buddy. Yes, so Adler didn't hear us, the him talking about Sean.
3: I didn't know.
2: Boy, Adler.
3: I'm staying on top of you today, guys.
0: Sorry about that. Buddy.
2: And we're all caring for Greg, who can't seem to hear that much about it. All right, I feel like I'm having to give. See, this is why I'm accused of giving too much, but you give zero.
1: Third time.
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0: It Real, trying to bring some sanity to the fake world in which is being built all around us. We won't participate. Are you ready? It's time for the root for the show. Speedy Greg Adler here, Burge on the one mic. Thank you for being with us. All right, so we start the hour. Here's a Hey Burge. Emails that are sent to me for potential discussion on the air. Hey Burge, Hey Burge, put that in the subject line. Your email may make it to the show as well. This involves the Are You Ready tour coming up this fall.
1: Oh.
0: Guys, I've been wanting to buy tickets to the tour in Huntsville. That will be October the 9th, I believe. But I have no one to go with. My question.
2: Can't find one person that likes
0: this. By the way, this is going to be, this person, what an easy answer this is for us. Should I just go alone? Yeah. Or maybe y'all could help me meet it with another fan to sit with. Maybe y'all could play matchmaker.
1: Mm.
0: In all seriousness, should I just go anyway? Yeah. I hate to miss out on this show, especially what in the world will it be like to see Mr. Lucky live on stage? And she puts a laughy face out beside that. And that's true. That will be unpredictable at best.
1: Yeah. I
0: have immediately said, now look, as much fun as it might be to say, hey, let's find somebody in the audience to go with you. It's a female.

0: you know,
1: yeah,
0: we interact with the public every day.
2: Mm-hmm.
0: We have no way to vet people out. We're gravely concerned over some of the emails and comments we get and some of the things we see on Text Nation and sometimes even being chatted in Tube City. I would never feel comfortable grabbing some random person that we don't know where they came from and saying, why don't y'all get seats together?
1: Yeah, that's not
0: you know?
1: Bad. Yeah.
2: Right.
0: So I say
2: go on your own.
0: Right, yes.
2: Yeah. The only time you can be by yourself is on the ride there because you're going to walk in and meet people that sit around you and probably even, you know, just have the time of your life and then just hang out and meet new friends probably. Yep. And you'll leave, go, well, that was fun.
0: Yeah.
2: And then you don't have the baggage of awkwardly bringing somebody with you that now is a tag along that you don't really know.
1: You got to do what they want.
3: Yep. Yeah, yeah. But don't try to make friends too hard.
2: Right.
3: People,
2: people
3: will sense that desperation on you.
0: Okay.
3: They
0: well,
3: will.
0: Well, you spoke almost
2: that
0: like,
2: take
0: hey,
2: you back.
0: You know what that was? That was almost like, hey, I've been there.
1: Yeah, well, it really was. Are you wounded?
0: Which also explains the song, Love Is Not Lonely.
3: Yeah, right.
1: I actually came from the same thing.
3: No, I actually went to He-Man or whatever, Masters of the Universe.
2: Yeah, we still haven't broke
1: that
2: down.
1: How was that? Yeah, we got to talk about that.
2: Mad at you for that.
3: This past weekend, got a babysitter, took Aaron to Masters of the Universe.
0: Oh, my gosh, of all the choices.
1: And I bet she was thrilled.
3: She a week ago or so, she was like, I want to do more things with you. We should do more things, just you and me. I'm like, that sounds great. That sounds fantastic.
1: And you chose this.
3: We'll be
0: Oh, my gosh.
2: All right, we're going to go He-Man first.
3: And she go, and then we can talk and actually finish our sentences. You know, I'm like,
2: yeah, adult time.
3: That'll be nice, yeah. And she goes, if there any movie at all that you want to go, and I will.
0: Oh,
3: well,
0: no.
3: Funny you should mention it.
0: Oh,
3: you ever heard of He-Man?
0: Oh, no.
3: I'm He-Man. You're She-Ra. We could do some, you know, kind of pretending to if you wanted to, whatever.
1: Power of Grayskull.
3: Yeah. By the, I have the power!
2: So, maybe go to Party City, get some outfits.
3: Sure. No, we don't do that. Just to be real. Just to be real. That's weird.
1: I am here to save you.
3: If you have to do that.
4: Your muscles are so big.
3: If you have to do that, there's something weird going on in your life.
0: Mm-hmm.
3: You know, like, you shouldn't have to do all that. Anyways, a lot of there are so many accessories I don't understand. I don't understand. Okay, back to this.
0: So you're saying when Sherry and I go, why don't we pretend that you pick me up at the farmer's market? I shouldn't do that?
3: Right.
0: Okay.
4: You did. You need a ride?
0: Weird.
3: So I get there, and I have this weird thing where I buy three tickets. And
0: what?
3: Wait a minute. We have an empty seat.
0: Something Speedy would never say.
3: I don't want. It's $10.
0: Something Speedy would never say.
1: Adler.
3: It's $11.50.
2: You and your seats. Remember that weird thing you did with the table, too? You remember?
3: What table?
2: I don't know. When y'all went out to eat, you didn't want your back?
3: Oh, yeah. No, I paid extra for the special table because they'll put you right next to people.
0: I hate that.
3: You're all sitting on the same bench.
0: I do hate that.
3: And I can hear about the job interview that you're going on. I can't even talk to the person. Yeah. So, yeah, no, I pay extra. Seats are important.
0: Yeah. By the way, Sherry and I eat out so early. We had bench seats and still had no one sit by us.
3: You have the place yourself.
0: We left before anybody else even got there.
3: Yeah, it's fantastic.
0: But I do hate the bench seats.
3: I love the early dinner. I love an early dinner.
0: So you're there. You buy an extra seat. That is a little odd.
3: I bought an extra seat, and we're all the way against the wall.
0: So let me say this on behalf of Adler to the emailer. Just buy two seats so you have an empty seat next to you.
1: But you were convinced it was a sellout.
3: Well, it was, because you can see the seats.
0: Yeah,
3: you can pick them.
1: It was
3: opening weekend.
0: Yeah. Of He-Man.
1: He-Man.
3: Of Masters
2: of the Power of Grayskull. I'm sorry, I didn't mean to. Both said something at the same time.
3: And Greg said, good news, Toy Story. I'll be there too, buddy.
1: My grandkids
3: love Toy Story. I got to watch 4. My kids haven't seen 4 yet. Toy Story 4.
1: It's not
3: with Forky. Yeah, Forky weirded me out.
1: Yeah, I don't like
3: Forky. I was weirded out by the whole Forky thing. I guess we got to watch that before we go to Toy Story 5.
0: I understand, though. It looks like the Toy Story is going to take on these kids with their nose and iPads.
3: Yes.
0: So that'll be good.
3: That'll actually be a warranted fifth part of a sequel. Mm-hmm. So I actually picked back row, back corner.
1: She-Ra.
2: Yeah.
3: Aaron could look at her phone.
2: Power.
3: If she wanted to look at her phone, she could even do that the whole time. And she was like, this is going to be fun. We'll make fun of the movie. It's going to be stupid, which it was.
0: Very stupid?
3: Very stupid.
1: Okay. Were you kind of excited?
3: I was very excited.
1: As a little kid,
3: I used to run around in my underwear and scream, by the power of Jesus, because my mom didn't like a 3-year-old boy saying, by the power of Grayskull.
0: Yeah,
2: right.
0: Yeah. So you're saying
2: you don't want that.
0: She was basically saying, I'd rather you not calling summon a cult like God.
3: Yeah,
0: I got you.
3: And Greg, you nailed it. It ruined it. Even as a 3-year-old kid,
1: I get the
3: it wrecked it for me a little bit. I should be excited about saying Power of Jesus, but I know for some reason wasn't.
1: Like we discussed last week, you still said Grace Cole. You just didn't say it around your mother.
0: You're right about that.
2: We all know that. Look at my magic sword.
3: We've got our
1: the power of
3: the sword of power, in fact.
2: Yeah.
3: Okay. This movie is very simple. If you have a face of a skull, you're a bad guy. If you're a human, you're a good guy.
1: Okay.
3: Do you know what the big sword is called? It's called the sword of power. Okay.
1: So you know.
3: It's a very simple story.
1: Not overcomplicated.
3: They didn't need almost two and a half hours to tell this story.
1: Oh, wow.
3: It was 30 minutes too long. It was 2 hours and 20 minutes runtime.
1: No way.
3: Way too long.
1: I want all my movies about an hour and a half.
3: They could have cut 30 minutes out of this movie easily.
0: All long movies could have easily been shorter.
3: The explosions, it gets to a point where the explosions don't even matter anymore because there's so many of them. There was this chase scene where He-Man's riding on this like dragonfly spaceship and my head bobbed. I felt like this is a big high-flying action scene and I fell asleep for a split second.
0: Because you'd seen so many of them.
3: Once that happens, Jared Leto as Skeletor, if you hadn't told me it was Jared Leto, I would not have known. Number one, he has a skull face.
0: That makes it hard to recognize.
3: And number two, his voice was like, now I am the Skeletor.
1: Well, are you sure it's really him?
3: It was him. But he wasn't even involved with like a lot of the press. It was weird. They sunk $200 million into making the movie and then an extra $100 million or so into publicizing this movie. So it should have been as big as like a Thor, Ragnarok, you know, Love and Thunder, all those movies, Marvel stuff. It should have been that big, and it felt like a tear down. It did. It felt like one little tear.
0: Y'all spent a lot of money, but it doesn't look as big time as the others that didn't spend even that much.
3: Right. And so I think if they cut if they cut 30 minutes out of that movie, that's less CGI, less production costs, a better movie. They should have done that. There were some funny moments. Skeletor had some funny moments because he's typically a funny villain.
2: Mm-hmm.
3: Like he's kind of a bumbling, whiny, nasally villain.
0: Did not know that.
3: That had some funny moments. Okay, so what brought this about was there's a by himself guy. I had the empty seat, and then I had a by himself guy. You guys remember in Seinfeld when George Costanza is watching the Hindenburg blimp movie, and he screams out as the blimp is going down. He screams out in the theater, "That's gotta hurt!" And the whole theater cracks up laughing. And George is like, and then so George actually tries to go to the movie again to do the joke again because it felt so good.
0: I remember that.
3: The guy sitting by himself next to me attempted.
1: No.
3: 10 or 20 of those.
0: No way.
1: He better be stopping it.
3: And he couldn't nail the gap. He couldn't nail it.
0: He never got it right.
3: He never got a joke.
0: No comedic timing of any kind.
3: Yeah, he'll be like, "Well, wait until the," and then the dialogue would kick in again. I'm like, buddy, it's not gonna happen. Okay,
0: they don't give you enough room.
3: You're not gonna make this theater laugh, and I'm not your friend. I'm here with my wife.
2: Right.
3: We're in the back row.
1: I bought a seat between
3: us.
1: Who
3: knows what's going to happen?
2: Right.
1: So he kept making wisecracks.
3: He kept trying, and it was not working out. Guys, I walked in there, and I saw the room full of people, and there was a lot of unhealthy people there.
2: Okay.
3: Not a lot of healthy Masters of the Universe fans. As jacked as He-Man is.
0: Isn't that an interesting...
3: Yeah, there's some irony there. If you exercised, you could look like He-Man, is what I wanted to say to many of the men. And I'm just talking about the men. I'm not talking about the women. Some people like them thick. It's great. Whatever.
1: Yeah.
3: But the guy trying to get that joke in there. But Skeletor better. It's just every single time. I'm like, my gosh, buddy, you need a girlfriend so badly.
0: I would look over and say, by the way, Pee Wee Herman called, wants his seat back.
3: Yes.
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1: Thank you for being with us today on a brand new Rick Burgess Show. 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I mean a lot of them. Here's another opportunity. Oceana Cruises has let us know that they now have pulled a few more cabins to put into our group. Those of you that are going with Sherry and I this fall on this wonderful cruise, leaving from Istanbul, Turkey. And then at the end, we'll be, on my birthday, by the way, we'll be in Trieste, Italy. In between, we go to Montenegro, we go to Croatia, we go to Greece. Got some great sites that you can see on excursions, like the ruins from Ephesus and things like that. So if you're thinking your dad might like this, or your husband, who's the father of your kids, might like this, you go with him. We now have a couple of cabins that have been made available to our group. 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Speedy, I know you said you had a question coming up, but I'll give you a little story in the music world to kind of get you into that.
2: Okay.
1: Black Crowes fans vow to boycott Chris Robinson after he claims anti-U.S. rant was just blown out of context. He still faces backlash from the fans the week after he defended his anti-USA rant. He said, I think the whole thing was, of course, blown out of context so people can get clicks and people can stir up animosity and philosophies or how you feel about it, etc. But be most assured, you know, whatever, it doesn't really matter. In a week or so, something else will come up, and that'll stir up the hornet's nest, and they'll get clicks for that.
2: He's probably right about
1: that. Yeah, he's probably right about that, but he didn't really explain what he meant by it being taken out of context.
3: I believe reading the story towards the end, it goes back to another comment he said.
1: Mm-hmm.
3: He said, one thing I want to be clear is that I would never, you know, downplay veterans, people that are in the military or whatever. I hold them in, you know, high regard. I would never talk bad about them. So I don't want y'all to misunderstand that.
1: Right? Yeah.
3: You know,
1: yeah.
3: We might disagree with what's going on or whatever, but I support, you know, the military.
1: Yeah, I see that at the end. He goes, I'm having an opinion on how I feel about the current state of America. Let me make that clear. And people do have you can be mad about that.
3: Sure. But
1: he said, just be mad about the real thing I'm saying.
3: Yeah.
1: He said, no matter what I would ever say or do or how I even feel about the current state of things, there's no way I would disrespect our veterans. I'm a person that I wish we had moved along as a species, not to have the violence is the way we have to resolve conflicts. Which that's wonderful, and that's a sweet little thing to say. You just can't get the rest of the world to agree to that, Chris.
3: Yeah, no.
1: As I've said many times, as you now are giving the same foreign policy that Sheryl Crow gave us one time when she said the best way not to have wars is not to have enemies. That's sweet.
2: Yeah,
1: I just can't get the rest of the world to agree to that.
2: That would be fantastic.
1: That would be wonderful.
2: Be
1: matter of fact, we usually don't engage in conflicts unless somebody makes us their enemy.
3: Right.
1: But anyway, so he said he thinks everybody is – now, let me say this one thing. Hear me out. If you're going to put up Uncle Sam version of a crow and you're going to have people chant USA, that's not the place. That's not wise to do what he did.
3: Right.
1: And I disagree I didn't think he showed a lot of discernment.
3: Yeah.
1: But I do, because this has happened to me too. I'm okay with people being upset, and he is saying this, and I actually agree with him on this. I'm okay with you being upset about what I actually did. What I don't want is you start adding things to it that I didn't mean or do.
3: Yeah.
1: You know, if you want to stay in the context of you don't think I should speak ill of the country right now, and you think the country's great right now, you love this administration, you love what we're doing around the world, and you're mad at me for disagreeing, you have every right to do that. But don't start adding things like I don't care about veterans or you know, I'm disrespecting veterans and all that because now you're adding things to make me sound like more of a villain than I actually am.
3: Yeah.
1: Just be mad about what I actually said.
2: Sure.
4: And you can be. And disagree. And I do disagree with what he did, but I want to keep it in the context of what he was actually saying that I disagree with.
5: And there's so much American imagery all across all of what they do.
4: Sure. Well, they're an American rock band.
5: Right.
4: It's American rock music.
5: I'm looking at their merch right now, and it's Uncle Sam, it's flags, it's on everything. The Black Crows, American flags, peace flag.
3: Nice hat, y'all.
5: Uncle Sam flag, all that. It's just it's everywhere.
4: Well, it's just like, and I know this is hard for us to do sometimes, is to put on the shoes of people who oppose what we believe. I wouldn't want somebody to say, because I thought Joe Biden and his administration was taking us towards socialism. I think his administration was terrible. I didn't like the Obama administration. I don't like the worldview of the Democratic Party. And if they're in power, if I say I don't like what they're doing with the country, it doesn't mean that I'm now somehow against the veterans of World War II or the Vietnam vets or all those who fought. They actually fought so I could say I didn't like the administration.
3: Yeah. Mm-hmm. I think where you said where he went wrong was the timing of what he said.
4: Totally agree.
3: His tone and how he talked down to the audience.
4: Totally agree with that.
3: That's where he messed up, because now you've opened the door for everybody to assume just because we're chanting USA, you're mad at us,
4: right?
3: You know, and now that just gets all muddy.
4: Well, Chris, as Greg and I have talked about, Chris has no discernment. Never has.
6: No.
4: Never has. Never will. You know?
5: And, not a filter guy.
4: No. I mean, he lacks wisdom.
3: Yeah.
4: And he did. Now, he did not show any wisdom.
5: No.
4: And a USA chant is not the time to now try to in the middle of that moment, to make them understand you're upset with the administration you don't like.
3: Right. That's
4: it just doesn't play, because they're doing is chanting USA. They're not chanting Trump.
3: No.
4: Yeah. We'll be back.
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0: Today's Wednesday Bible study. This study of Philippians has been really rich. And we had church in here yesterday. I think it'll be motivating to you. I think it'll be uplifting. If you haven't caught it, the archive's there on our YouTube channel or our podcast channel. So catch that if you get a chance on your own time or if you just desire to. So, Speedy, I know that we talked about the emailer, about going to the Are You Ready tour. We talked about the Black Crowes.
1: Yeah.
0: Chris Robinson now trying to, however, in Chris's way, I think, walk something back, but not walk it back, which in true Chris Robinson fashion. But said that it's brought up something you wanted to ask your music friends, Adler, Greg, and me.
1: Yeah.
0: And if you want to, we'll let you tell us something about baseball before we're done.
1: Look, I'm fine.
0: You had nothing to say about my shirt, which hurt a little bit.
1: No, I'm okay.
0: I wore this as kind of a College World Series tribute today.
1: Really?
0: Because where are they playing?
1: No. Nebraska.
0: Okay, and I have a Nebraska T-shirt on.
2: Right. Thought you meant the team.
1: I was about to say Ole Miss knocked them out.
0: No, I'm just saying.
2: That's a stretch.
0: Why is it a stretch? Are they not playing it in Nebraska?
2: Yeah, but that's not.
0: This is for the state of Nebraska.
2: That's not a World Series in Nebraska shirt.
0: I know, but this
2: is a Nebraska Cornhusker shirt.
0: I don't have a World Series in Nebraska shirt.
2: But just say Omaha. I like this shirt. I didn't wear
0: Omaha. Okay, I'm wearing it in honor of Bruce Springsteen's album.
2: Fine.
0: Okay, whatever.
1: It's a little bit of a stretch, Rick.
0: Okay. I thought it was kind of neat to wear a Nebraska shirt when the World Series started. Forgive me.
2: We wouldn't have seen the tie. I would have said Omaha.
0: Okay.
1: You had to tell us about the tie.
2: Yeah. Okay. I thought Rick thinks Nebraska.
0: Where is Omaha located?
2: I guess
1: Nebraska. I don't know. Right, I don't know.
0: You don't know.
1: Okay. Don't ask me. I don't know.
2: Okay. But when they're advertising the World Series, they don't go Omaha, Nebraska.
0: Yes, they
2: say
0: do.
2: Omaha.
0: Sure, they do.
2: They say Omaha.
0: Every now and then.
3: They don't say Huskers.
0: I want to apologize to everybody in Nebraska. I didn't mean to wear a shirt that y'all might like. All right, go ahead.
1: Well, I mean, you can wear it. I just don't know about the Omaha.
2: I didn't look at him and go, oh, that's because of the World Series.
0: Okay, well, I mean, all right. So I'm working with people that I have to work. I have to be a little more literal for y'all to see the tie-in.
1: Yes.
0: It was a little too creative on my part.
2: Exactly. If you were in his position, wouldn't you think what I thought? Rick thinks Nebraska's still in it.
0: No, I wouldn't have. I would have seen. He said, "Oh, College World Series."
3: We thought they won their regional.
0: But all right. How about this?
2: I almost didn't want to tell him. I thought it'd mess him up.
0: So Rick, be more literal going forward. Don't try to be creative. I got
1: correct.
0: It.
1: Correct.
3: Right.
0: I got it.
2: Cornhuskers and the Omaha thing—they ain't got nothing to do with each other.
0: You can't say that Nebraska and Omaha have nothing to do with each other.
3: No, we're talking about the university.
0: Yeah,
3: university. The Huskers that you're wearing.
0: What state is this in?
2: Yeah, but they don't even.
0: Okay, and what state is Omaha?
2: Look, you got a Nebraska shirt. You're looking for a reason to wear it.
0: Right. Fine. I like my Nebraska shirt.
2: I like it too.
0: Okay, right.
2: All
0: right.
2: I wear it in honor of when they used to run the option.
0: Okay, right. There we go.
2: I loved it. Boy, they were
3: right.
2: Good.
3: Yeah. Matter of fact, that starts tomorrow, Rick. I'm looking for
2: what now? Who's Nebraska?
3: I'm looking for the. I'm looking for Nebraska in here, and I don't see them.
1: Okay. Wait a second. The Nebraska Cornhuskers are in Lincoln, Nebraska.
3: Right. Yeah.
0: But the state of Nebraska is still on play here. Do you know where every team is playing? Every one of them. In Nebraska. Every team.
3: But not the university.
0: So they're playing in Omaha.
2: Listen, so if he goes to the SEC tournament, he's going to wear a Hoover shirt.
0: Right. Yes. Yes. I'd wear Alabama, and then you go, well, why ain't Hoover on there? And I would go, well, I thought Alabama's hosting.
2: There you go.
0: That state. Kind of, yeah, right. Well, I'll tell you what I'm going to do. I'm going to go get a piece of black electrical tape, and I'm going to cover Huskers.
2: It still wouldn't be.
3: You're missing it.
0: So
3: colors, still wouldn't mean anything.
2: So what state did the team go to? Not one person would know you had anything to do with the College World Series.
3: You would think, look, he's a bandwagon fan. They won the national championship.
0: Every baseball fan who's in the world, get ready for the World Series tomorrow, is currently in what state?
1: Omaha, Nebraska.
2: But they're not.
0: Nebraska. My shirt has Nebraska on it.
2: I bet they will not say Nebraska one time during the broadcast.
0: I'll take that money. Huh?
3: Yeah,
2: not referring to a team,
0: right? And coming up,
3: he's immovable. Is this how he was growing up?
2: Yeah, he don't know. He's trying. It's a stretch.
0: Well, this is somehow, Greg.
2: I mean, you're promoting The Nebraska Cornhuskers, and that's fine.
0: This, I don't know if you're getting ready for football season.
4: Greg, this explains when I had the State of Alabama shirt on early in the week. Y'all didn't know it was for the friendly in Auburn.
2: I didn't know it.
1: Hey, it's an hour and 5 minutes away. You're talking about a whole different part of the state, Rick.
0: Dover, Oxford's an hour from here.
1: Yep.
0: That's not, if they were playing in Chocolaca Park, you don't think Birmingham's in Blay?
1: Hey, for the SEC tournament, I'm going to wear a J. Edgar Hoover president shirt because it's in Hoover, Alabama.
0: Okay. All right, that's fine. Y'all go right ahead.
3: I'll miss next them time, a reality check.
0: Next time I try to give Speedy Rigged something, didn't believe it. I tried to come in and do something kind for Speedy, and it's been mocked. And it's been ridiculed.
2: But I let it go. He kept trying. Look, Speedy. And I was like, Rick,
1: it's a little stretch.
0: It won't happen again.
3: I didn't know what you were talking about.
0: Coming out of the top of the hour.
2: Speedy was even confused.
0: How about this? Come out of the top of the hour. Guess what? I'm shirtless the rest of the show.
2: Okay.
3: We do need them to be good again, though, in football.
0: Yeah.
2: Yes. I thought that's what you were doing.
0: Well, that, no.
2: You were wanting them to be good again in football.
0: That's when I wear it in the fall.
2: I know.
0: Okay.
3: I'm looking here on the set. We got West Virginia, Troy, North Carolina, Ole Miss, Alabama, Oklahoma, Georgia, Texas. I'm not seeing Nebraska.
2: All right, I don't see them.
0: I want you to look right here.
2: They're nowhere in it.
0: Look right here. See right here at the top? Yeah. NCAA Men's College World Series in Nebraska.
3: It didn't say Lincoln.
0: Omaha, Nebraska.
2: Okay. Rick, nobody.
3: It's immovable.
2: Nobody is like that about what city it's in.
0: Okay.
2: All right. You got the Cornhusker shirt on.
0: Mm-hmm.
2: That's for Omaha, Nebraska. Hey, no, it's not.
0: Hey.
2: It's not.
0: You gotten a little lean now to talk like that.
2: I'm just telling you.
0: Okay. You still got a lot of confidence.
2: So when he came in this morning, I did the same thing you did. And he said, look, I got this on. And I said, okay. He thinks Nebraska's in it.
0: No, I don't. I think the World Series is in Nebraska. I think I got that right.
3: Yeah.
0: Okay.
3: Then you should have started work tomorrow because that's when it starts.
0: No, this is the day before.
3: This is World Cup Day, Rick.
0: I didn't want to wear it to my oral surgery, which y'all forgot about.
2: Oh, I forgot
3: I just, it has Sherry, has she committed to rolling video? You coming out of that?
0: No, we're not doing all that.
3: Why not?
0: Because.
2: Bucky Beaver.
0: That's private.
3: Oh, yeah, he's going to come back. How about the Cornhuskers?
2: The Cornhuskers. I'm wearing this shirt.
0: You know what? Can I tell you this?
2: When I'm the Nebraska shirt.
0: Listen, when a group of people.
2: You know, the world theory.
0: Omaha. When a group of people, like all of you, hate farmers.
2: Okay.
0: We hate farmers. I love farmers. And they want their so-called friend and so-called blood brother to have a speech impediment after oil surgery.
2: Temporarily, for
3: maybe half a week.
0: Forever altering the way we all make a living.
2: No, temporarily.
0: Forever altering.
3: I wanted to
0: anybody
3: go through.
0: Who would think like that would not understand a Nebraska shirt means the College World Series.
2: Okay. So now you've figured it
0: only
2: out.
0: Only these kind of people would ridicule what was for me a con gesture.
2: Do you realize what ratings we'd have people just wanting to hear if you got some kind of impediment?
3: It'll be through. Oh, yeah. I want to go through next week's Bible study and then clear up.
2: Yes, he has to do the Bible study.
0: Yeah. By the way, think about it.
2: Praise the Lord.
0: Philippians.
2: Go to Philippians.
0: Guys, now you bring the Lord into it.
3: Okay you're right.
1: You're bringing, it's corn cob day. That would have been a much closer, better tie, Rick.
2: Rick wore the shirt because it's corn cob day.
3: Stay with that.
1: Yeah, that's way better.
3: Okay. Go with that.
0: Okay. All right.
2: I like that.
0: I'm thinking things about corn cobs and y'all right now.
1: Okay.
3: Now,
2: they used to use the corn cob.
1: That's Greg every single break today for some reason.
0: By the way.
2: You know what they used to use the corn cob for?
0: Well, I noticed you over at contemplating. Adler, you being a person who still watches some sort of fighting in UFC and boxing, have you ever seen a guy who decides he's coming out of the corner?
1: No.
0: And I mean, he just comes out of the corner. I mean, he's throwing punches. He's headbutting, biting, clawing. I'm almost there.
1: Okay.
0: Okay, yeah. Oh, yes.
2: Nebraska was in the World Series.
3: You know what? It's okay.
0: And you know what I'm going to be
2: today?
0: They
2: were close.
0: Don't think I'm going to do like an explosion. I'm going to be a sniper. I'm picking y'all for one by one.
2: Okay.
0: Every one of y'all has a line coming on the show today that's going to be a doozy.
1: That's going to hurt later. That's okay. You deserve it.
3: Rick, it's me. I'm under it every day.
2: Hey. Yeah, well, tomorrow, he's wearing his Auburn shirt because they're in it about as much as Nebraska.
0: I just want to let you know, Greg, you tried to tie. I couldn't think of anything right then. I saw you. Got on a limb a little bit.
3: Rick, I just want to let you know you're about an hour off. It's from Lincoln to Omaha.
0: He's already
3: about an hour to drive.
0: Do you not listen to Adler say
3: that's
0: that?
3: Just southwest.
0: Were you too busy thinking about a line on me and Mr. Adler said already?
3: Well, I'm trying to figure out why you're wearing Nebraska.
0: So if I came in with an Oxford shirt on and it was really at Chocolaca Park, you'd say, "What are you trying to do?"
2: Yes.
0: Huh? Mm-hmm. Well, I mean, if they were playing at Chocolaca Park, that's an hour from here.
2: I mean, it's a nice place. We're probably not going to host the College World Series.
3: No, but no. Host a lot of conference.
0: By the way, it might. Stuff. You don't know that, Greg. You don't know the future of Oxford.
3: And state championship for high school.
2: Quite a while.
0: Yep.
4: That's fine.
2: Look, that's all right, Rick.
4: Hey, I just want to apologize to everybody in Nebraska. I tried to do something nice today, and all it's been is ridiculed and mocked.
1: Are y'all going to eat corn on the cob today? No, I probably will.
4: You know what?
2: I like my corn off the cob.
4: There you go. I knew. Dex, I'm the same way. It's become too big a hassle.
2: Oh, and it gets in your teeth.
1: Oh, yeah.
2: Let me give me a little cream corn and just cut off. I like when you cut it off.
5: Is it just like Matt Rhule? Is that what it is?
4: Say that again.
5: Your head coach.
4: Uh-huh.
5: Matt Rhule.
4: I like the Nebraska Cornhuskers. I do. I wish they I'm with all of you. That's what we all agree on. I need their football team to be good again.
2: Yeah.
4: Right?
5: Right.
4: Do they not have any money? Can they not pay anybody in the NIL thing?
2: I know.
1: Yeah, they need to sell some corn.
4: Do they not have a lot of money? What's the
2: I don't think so.
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0: that's it. I'm done with the Nebraska shirt after the way y'all treated
1: what
0: me.
1: What have you done? Well, I hate that for Nebraska.
0: Well, no, you didn't care about Nebraska. All y'all did. I've now got on my wearing the heck is bell buckle shirt.
2: I forgot about that one.
0: Yep.
2: And so, where the heck is?
0: I've got my coffee mug, and now I'm wearing my shirt.
2: You didn't have to be so mad about it.
0: Well, I ain't wearing it.
2: Why you?
1: We
2: harassed him enough. He changed shirt.
1: No, my goodness.
0: I just ain't wearing it. I wear my bell buckle shirt.
1: You said the heck with Nebraska. Yeah.
0: Mm-hmm.
3: Bell buckle is in Tennessee.
0: It's belt buckle.
3: It's bell buckle.
1: Bell buddy. It's not a belt buckle, buddy.
3: That's the shirt you're wearing.
0: I'm wearing my bell buckle. You know what it is?
1: You're hungry.
0: You know why I wear the bell buckle shirt now? In honor of the College Baseball World Series.
3: Yep. That's good.
0: Because the SEC's got so many teams in it.
2: Yeah. Yep. And right there, bell buckle.
0: Mm-hmm.
3: Yep.
0: That's bell right. Buckle.
1: How did you even get that shirt?
0: Somebody brought it to us.
2: Yeah.
0: Somebody brought it to me.
2: Yeah, so wearing found it in his drawer.
0: So y'all make fun of that.
2: All right, buddy. So you gave up. That's fine.
0: That way, you know what y'all did? I was excited about wearing my Nebraska shirt.
2: You really were.
0: I never get to wear it.
2: He really was.
0: And I was excited about it. And guess what? That joy that I had, it's gone now.
2: I will say this straight up, and I just let it ride. I thought at first he thought that Nebraska was in the World Series.
0: No, really? I did not.
2: This morning it was just me.
0: I never thought that.
2: Here, and I thought, he goes, yeah, well, it is. Speedy will be glad. And I thought, why is Speedy going to be glad?
0: Right, there you go. That's it.
2: Because they got beat.
0: Right. How about this? I'm going to put it back on, wear it for Bruce Springsteen's shirt, and I'm like, I'm anti-Trump.
2: Uh-oh. The crowd starts chanting get everybody USA, fired USA.
0: Up. Get everybody fired up.
1: Shut up. Take your shirt and go home.
0: That's no. So, Speedy, you had a question that we never got to.
1: It doesn't.
0: By the way, breakfast is ready.
1: I love your shirt and you messing it up better than this.
0: Yeah, breakfast is ready.
2: Is it?
0: 15 minutes after next hour, and I'm looking forward to you leaving.
1: You're being hurt.
0: Well, no, I'm just
3: hurt. Okay. People hurt people.
2: Rick, it's just your day in the barrel.
1: It is.
0: Hurt people.
1: It's okay.
0: It's fine.
1: It's okay. You thought Nebraska was in it.
0: That's
2: you
0: right.
2: You did. You
0: that's
2: were pulling right. for them. I had to pick away at all.
0: I know.
2: Okay. You know it.
1: For some reason, you confused Nebraska and West Virginia. I don't know why.
0: I did not. I knew that Omaha was in Nebraska, and I know you slightly retarded people don't know that.
1: Oh, boy, we're hurt now. We are hurt.
3: Hurt people.
1: That's awful. Rick, don't use that word. I don't like that word.
0: Yeah. What, are you the word police now?
1: No, I just don't think. I don't
0: you're
1: like
0: sitting
1: that
0: close to Greg, you going to talk about words?
1: Oh, no.
0: Okay. Now you pulled me in.
1: Because you'll
0: be a little reckless of words.
2: I will.
0: So what's your question?
2: Yeah, let's get back.
1: If you got an attitude, I'm not going to ask you. I'm going to look over here and ask them.
0: You know what, Greg? You're the guy. Yeah. You know what Speedy's like? He thumps people on the ear and he gets obsessed when somebody pushes him.
2: I know.
0: Okay.
1: Look, y'all made a song about me.
0: I didn't make that song.
1: I'm under the barrel every day.
0: Yes, you are. And I enjoy it. But we all enjoy it. I get in the barrel too. I'm in it now.
1: And it's fun.
0: Mm-hmm. It's okay to fight your way out of every now and then.
1: All right. So, music.
0: Mm-hmm.
1: That's just good gracious. Mm-hmm. Let's bring us together.
0: Right.
2: Bruce Springsteen's album, Nebraska.
1: Mm-hmm. No, I saw something and I wanted to know if y'all had seen it. If I give you some song titles, tell me the group.
0: Okay.
1: Let's Groove, September.
2: Earth, Wind & Fire.
1: Okay.
2: I saw a thing on
1: it. Took y'all three. Rick didn't even ask.
2: Saw a documentary on it. Pretty good.
1: Did you? Okay. That's what I'm asking.
0: Yeah.
1: So on HBO Max,
0: yes.
1: The documentary on
0: yes.
1: Earth, Wind & Fire.
0: Yes.
1: I saw the trailer. And it looked phenomenal. Is it good?
2: Yeah, it shows the rise and fall.
0: Is it great?
2: No, it's not great.
0: Musical documentaries, where does it rank?
2: About middle.
0: Oh, really?
1: Well,
2: yeah.
0: Is it worth our time?
2: Yeah, if you ain't got nothing to do.
0: I love Earth, Wind, and Fire.
1: Well, I know you don't like anything, Greg.
2: The leader, little short guy, what was his name?
0: He went on in, didn't he?
2: Yeah.
1: It's Maurice?
2: Maurice White.
1: Yeah.
2: He, you know, and the bass player's his brother, and I think the drummer was. Anyway, Maurice was kind of, he ran the show.
1: Mm. Right.
2: And he also got all the money.
0: Oh, really?
2: Yeah.
0: I did not know that.
2: Yeah.
0: Philip Bailey, anybody seen them recently? Does he still hold up?
2: I actually saw
0: Falsetta and all that.
2: I watched on, yeah. He does pretty good. It ain't where it was, but it's good enough.
0: Mm-hmm.
2: It's not embarrassing. It's not David Lee Roth.
1: Okay. Well, I added it to my list so I can go back when I have time. But I saw it, and I'm like, now the Burgess Boys, just from the trailer, y'all would be all about
2: this. Lisa and I sat down, and I just happened to go by it, and I thought, well, hey, she loves Earth, Wind, and Fire. And it was good. I missed the very beginning. I haven't seen the entire thing?
1: Okay. Well, it goes through the early years.
2: Now, Maurice
1: and the
2: was the creative force behind it. I'll give him that.
0: I did not know that.
1: It didn't catch on at first, right? Didn't he have to recreate the band? And he only kept his brother in it?
2: Yeah, and I think they had another brother later. The bass player. And then at one time they all disbanded.
1: Okay.
2: Then they came back together.
1: That again, that's what I was talking about.
2: Another run.
1: Yeah, and he kind of had to rebrand everything and everything. Well, anyway, I saw it. It explores the life of Maurice White that you're talking about, and I didn't know that he was in a jazz band. He left to start this, and anyway, it was pretty cool. I saw the trailer. Thought y'all would like it.
0: So you haven't
1: seen it. Just wanted to see it. I have not seen it.
0: Greg,
1: only seen the trailer.
0: Some of it.
2: You know who wrote a lot of their hits with Maurice?
0: Who?
2: David Foster.
0: Oh, really? Well, he'll write a hit.
2: Oh, yeah.
0: Didn't he write, in a while, love is home. So. Didn't he write that?
1: Yeah.
0: Something happened.
1: We can't play the trailer. We can't play the trailer because it would put us in YouTube jail, but the trailer will make you want to watch it.
2: Yeah.
1: Because you forget how many hits they have.
0: How were you in Earth, Wind, & Fire?
3: Love Earth, Wind, & Fire. Fantastic.
0: And they come from the era.
2: Was live.
0: There it is. There it is, Greg. They come from that era where you went there and the funk they provided was all musicians.
2: Yep. There was no sampling. There was
0: no sampling, no tracks, no DJ up there. No DJ up there. Playing what you're talking and singing over.
3: And real horns, just ripping it
0: great
3: to pieces.
0: The Phoenix horns?
2: The thing about it, that's one of the problems. They had too many people in the band.
0: There's a lot of people in the band.
2: When it comes splitting money and all that.
0: So Maurice took it for himself, I guess.
2: He took the majority. Of course, he was the creative force.
0: Correct.
1: He was.
3: I didn't know David Foster wrote all these songs.
2: Yeah, they had them run.
3: Myself and The Best of Me, The Power of Love.
0: Oh, he'll write a hit. You ever seen the documentary on him?
3: Did not know that, no.
0: Interesting, good documentary.
1: Oh, really?
0: Yeah.
2: Nope. Yeah, he's talented.
3: Didn't know that.
1: So you got rock. Y'all love rock.
2: Yeah.
1: 80s rock especially. Classic rock, whatever.
0: 70s and 80s.
1: Yeah. When it comes to musical taste, funk, is that your second genre?
0: That's probably my number two. Yeah.
1: Number two?
2: Okay. Yeah, because even I hate to say that it's a bad word, but the Bee Gees with the disco, I enjoyed
0: Easy.
2: That. It was good.
3: It is good.
0: It is.
3: My favorite is nu metal and then white rappers. That's my two top.
2: You favorites. Love
1: That's
2: it.
1: Oh, okay.
2: Yeah. Yeah. New
1: so
2: metal.
1: You like NF?
3: Yeah.
0: The speed of yours is club music and country and western, correct?
1: Oh, no. Yes. See, there you are being hurtful again.
0: No, what's hurtful
1: Look,
0: about
1: I
0: that?
1: I didn't wear the Nebraska shirt.
0: By the way, that's not hurtful.
2: Yeah,
1: and no, it's really not. I love.
0: You like club music? I've seen you go crazy.
1: Well, I was a club DJ. Crazy?
0: Well, like it. Yeah, I don't mean like, you know, some. Well, you're being too sensitive right now. You think everything's a shot right now.
1: Well, it is. Well, you're aggressive. I see that face.
0: Well,
1: it's hungry and angry.
0: When a dog is hungry and hurt, they're dangerous. And you're proceeding with caution, which is probably wise.
1: Yeah, yeah.
0: But I want you to know I really didn't mean anything by that. I thought you truly liked
1: that. No, I do. Yeah. I like that. House. But I also find myself just jumping around. But when it comes to this funk era, I really like that.
2: Early Commodores.
1: Yeah.
3: Yes.
0: Yeah.
1: And you
2: Heat
1: just
2: wave.
1: Oh, all that.
0: That's my number two.
2: Sly and the Family Stone.
1: On stream, it's on HBO Max, that app. It's Earth, Wind, and Fire, their documentary.
2: Yeah,
0: By the way, speaking of Bee Gees, there's several documentaries on them. Have you seen any of them?
2: Oh, yeah.
0: I've seen the HBO Max one on them.
2: Is that the long one? There's one that's real long.
0: It's good.
2: Yeah, it is.
0: It is good. You don't realize how big a career they had before the 70s happened.
2: I know.
0: We weren't in on it.
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0: Speedy Greg and Adler are here. More people are reminding me now. We talked about it going into last the top of last hour. And that was that this Tesla cover album, I guess I wasn't aware of it. Greg's neglected to tell me. They do.
1: They have another one coming.
0: The Ballad of Curtis Lowe. They do Night Moves.
2: Ooh.
0: Have you ever seen The Rain? What?
2: We've been talking. You missed it, Rick, but we've been talking.
0: The Great Night Moves.
1: Oh, yeah.
2: We've been talking slides on the guitar.
0: How did he do, guys?
2: No, I was asking questions. I was really intrigued because Tesla uses that in the cover of I Love You, and I thought it was pretty cool to see it.
0: Yeah. You remember how the slide and all that?
2: Yeah. So, and then Adler was,
0: because
2: he was wearing it on his ring finger.
0: Mm-hmm.
2: And Adler was describing how it feels and how to.
0: Could you stop doing your hand that way?
2: What?
3: If you're really cool,
2: that's not how you do it.
0: It is, but some things air guitar looks good. Slide air guitar, you got to be very clear on what you're doing.
3: It's different.
0: You got to be very clear on what you're doing.
3: If you're really cool, Speedy, you take a long neck beer bottle.
0: Yep.
3: Yeah,
0: make that the
2: straight
0: slide.
2: Up.
3: Yeah.
2: Yep. Well, you got toothpick in your mouth.
3: That's when you're really cool.
0: Adler, did you play some slide for him in the break?
4: I've never been a slide guy. It is incredibly difficult.
0: Okay.
4: And then you see somebody like Derek Trucks play it like a song.
0: Right.
4: And he just makes it sing, and you're like, well, I guess I won't even attempt that then.
2: Are all slides clear?
4: No. So you get a metal tube, glass
2: his
4: tube.
2: Is pretty plastic. Cool. It's like a clear slide.
0: Mm-hmm.
2: Glide. Sorry.
0: Mm. For showmanship, Greg's right. If you do the gooseneck and you can, that it's really.
2: Okay.
0: Yeah. Wow.
3: You're really cool.
2: Social. Yeah.
4: Can we listen to Derek Trucks play slide just for a second?
0: If you want to, that's perfectly fine with me. Where are you?
2: Back to me?
4: Him?
2: Okay.
4: And D Trucks.

0: Yes, sir. Yes, sir. Oh, yeah, all day long. Yeah. Let's just all day long and twice on Sunday.
1: Brings back some memories.
0: Look at him. Just, he's just such
2: a... So, everybody stand by.
1: What?
2: Speedy's got a Hobie update.
1: No.
2: By the way,
1: he's my daddy. He is Hobie.
2: Hobie is my life coach. Hobie is my life coach. Give me some direction, Hobie. Please, please, please.
0: Hug me and kiss me and tuck me in at midnight.
2: My goodness.
3: Guys,
0: I'm sorry. I took it too far.
2: You got weird with it.
3: I know y'all. I know y'all can't relate. It's called a friend, not it's a life called coach. A friend.
2: Oh, no. Hobie's more than that to you.
0: It's called a buddy.
1: What are you talking about?
4: The game changer.
2: It's almost like... It's almost like you go to Hobie and he does things like, can you snatch this out of my hand?
4: Yeah. You know, he just drops a lot of wisdom on you.
1: Just, he's called, younger than you.
3: He's called a friend.
2: Yeah, right.
3: Now, he does love the song that from last week, but I was talking to him yesterday. We were working out. And he goes, can you believe it's been 20 years? And I said, what are you talking about? 20 years. Our anniversary is tomorrow.
2: Oh, he and who?
3: Mary Catherine.
2: Yes, right.
3: And I have 20 years. Three kids. It's just amazing.
2: Funny.
3: And I was like, really? 20 years. Funny. And he said, yeah, I was an intern with Rick and Bubba 24 years ago. I think it's been 24.
2: Oh, is that
3: We were continuing to, you know, to talk, and you know, Will and Witter is boys, and Anna Scott is his girl.
2: What's his daughter's name again?
3: Anna Scott. And you got Will and Wit. And their baseball team just won a championship. And Will just won a tournament down in Montgomery. And Anna Scott's doing well in tennis too.
2: God, you sound so much like
3: Hobie. And so we were sitting there and we were talking, and he continually sings the song from last week.
2: Right, yeah.
3: And just thinks it's hilarious.
2: I understand a total stranger sang it to you.
3: Yeah. Oh yeah, came up to me at the gym yesterday and sang it to me. But congratulations and happy anniversary to Scott Laney and Mary Catherine.
2: 20 years. Happy anniversary, Hobie.
3: Mountain Brook's finest.
2: Right.
4: Oh yeah.
2: Hobie apparently does pretty well.
3: Yeah, I do well. I'm not bragging. That's just what it is.
2: I mean, he'll take off to Vegas.
3: I spare no expense.
4: Let the Backstreet Boys get near him.
2: Oh, buddy.
4: Oh, yeah. Going.
2: Yeah. I want to think he goes for Mary Catherine, but I don't think so.
4: No, sir.
0: Sounds like they're both into it.
4: Right. That's what the Skanky Pleasures are based off of.
2: Greg, that's not the name of his boy band.
3: Not Skanky Pleasures, Greg.
2: Greg, where did you come up with that?
3: And I'm tired of asking, so I'm going to ask you, Greg. Is Greg ever coming back to the gym with us?
4: We'll see.
2: We'll see.
4: Yeah, I'm coming back.
3: I'm tired of being asked, where's Greg?
4: If you look, I'm there, then I'm there.
2: Right.
4: I don't like pressure.
2: Don't want any pressure.
4: That's pressure.
3: Okay.
2: Yeah. You know what it is. He's lean. He kind of likes his weight right now. He's not motivated.
3: You still got to do resistant training. Everybody knows that.
2: Right. Okay. That's so funny.
3: It's a game changer.
2: That's what it is.
3: You can lose weight and get buff.
2: Right. So hot yesterday.
3: Yeah. How'd you do?
2: Rough out there. Trainer Sean, he came. He was ready for business. A little angry about some of my food journals.
3: Not happy.
2: He didn't think I was as disciplined over the weekend as I could have been.
3: Well, it's tough. Roll through the weekend. Mm-hmm. I don't, man. Some of these so folks that can eat so good all the time.
2: I know.
3: It's really impressive.
2: It is,
3: because it's just, you're so organized. But
4: it's kind of depressive.
2: Well, Greg, some people.
3: Y'all, for those of you who can't see, he's got toothpick in his mouth.
2: Of course, you can see it that way. You're right. It's
4: I did so good. I ate a bunch of stuff that didn't taste.
2: I know.
4: By the way, I like a bunch of bland crap.
2: 2 weeks. How about this? 2 weeks in a row, no liver.
3: So no liver.
2: Not the turkey breast last night.
3: I love breast.
2: Right.
4: Oh, whoa.
0: What? Is that something he says?
2: Is that something Hobie said about his anniversary?
3: Yeah, he does love chicken.
4: Hey.
2: All right.
0: Yeah, man.
4: I'm on the no face diet.
3: I'm like, he'll eat things without a face.
0: That's crazy.
3: Yeah, that's what he'll go through.
0: Everything I eat has a face.
4: Unfortunately,
0: I did 3 turkey breasts on the smoker this weekend, and they're almost gone. Yeah. I will finish it today for lunch.
2: We cooked 3 yesterday too.
0: Just going through them.
2: Yeah, love them.
0: You did turkey breasts yesterday?
2: Oh yeah.
0: Nice. How do you do it?
2: Sherry really does. Kind of hard. She's got this turkey breast thing down, and all we do is just, you know, it's a bizarre concept. We just simply use the gas grill. So we get it really, really hot, take it down to low, let it sit a minute.
3: How many do y'all grill?
2: Three. And then the spices she puts on everything really, really good.
0: And so,
2: you know, mom came over for dinner. Our son Brody and his wife Cameron were back from a trip to Germany. They came over and we'd looked at pictures, talked about that. So,
3: did you say you threw your mom in there again, Greg?
2: She had a great time. She did. Wonderful time. Of course, she'd already seen me from the day before, but.
4: Well, there's a game changer.
2: Right.
3: You getting the band wrong every time you say it on
2: something like that.
4: Right.
3: But anyway, we've been working out for 14 years. That's what he told me. He said, can you believe we've been coming to the gym for about 13, 14 years?
2: All right, in 14 years, if you were to compile all the times Greg came with y'all.
4: No, I had to run there. How many years would that be?
3: No, months.
4: Probably
3: 7 months.
4: When we were within walking distance of the workout place, it was lives there a lot.
3: Go ahead and open that mouth. What'd you say?
4: I said I was there a lot.
5: Come on. Where'd you get that toothpick?
0: And imagine if you hadn't skipped leg day all those times, Speedy, you know, after all those years.
3: Weaning legs.
2: Has Hobie got any answers for those legs?
3: Not everybody critiques my legs.
2: Okay.
0: Nah. You should get calf implants.
2: Picture it.
0: A breast implant, but in your leg.
2: Oh, yeah.
0: That's cool.
3: That's what I want.
0: Dudes that do that are really normal.
3: I want silicone in my calf.
0: Yeah.
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26: Yeah, the best ones are there. I actually saw, and I won't say who it was, obviously, but saw an order come through yesterday. There's some daddies out there that are in business. I'm talking about a daughter, a son. It looked like it was a daughter. I mean, went through the store and just started picking up stuff left and right for dad. And then jumped over to nice. Manchurch.com, picked up a little more. Same person. Somebody
3: showing out.
26: Look, got all the Father's Day done just by a couple of stops. One by our website, one by the Man Church website, and she was done. Had piles of stuff. So, speaking of that, the Oceana Cruise people have come back and said, we do have a couple of cabins that we're going to pull off the other part of the ship and put in your group now, you and Sherry. If anybody wants to consider that for dad. Maybe when we first announced that cruise, that didn't work at the time, but now you realize, hey, maybe you can go for your husband, your dad, your son. You know, September 26th through October 3rd, Istanbul, Turkey to Trieste, Italy, going to Montenegro, Croatia, Greece. We are going to have a blast, and Oceana is a luxury cruise line. I mean, it's the best of the best. And you don't have to tip once you get on there. All that's included. All the restaurants are included. You don't get to eat free at one place and you got to pay extra for others. None of that. 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We're going to some beautiful, beautiful places on a beautiful, beautiful ship with beautiful accommodations, and delicious food and great excursions. And so if you want to join Sherry and me, there's a few cabins that they've now made available to our group. 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Or you can go to rickburgessshow.com and we have a link right there so you can talk to people that are just dealing, with our cruise. Some other things discussed it. We've wished Hobie happy anniversary. So we got that done.
4: Thank you.
26: But this world of, and I see you doing it. I noticed Speedy is a talk test guy.
4: Sometimes I do.
26: You know, Speedy's like, it's almost like he dictates to his phone. He's dictating something to like he's a lawyer or something. You know what I mean? You know, they carry around those little recorders. Yeah. So, happy anniversary, Hobie! Exclamation point. The guys wish y'all the best. They're having smiling. A little fun at my expense. Emoji of little legs. And you know, and so it's like
3: what? Rick Burgess. Yeah. Well, a lot of times it's because I don't have my readers on. I can't see what I'm doing.
26: Right. So
3: I try to type. Yeah.
26: So another thing that I've noticed. So like, let's say there's something, and when these things happen, and you know how sometimes you have to do. You have to get, sometimes your family can clarify things for you, things mm-hmm. that are obvious, but you've forgotten.
3: Yeah.
26: So next weekend is Father's Day.
3: Yeah.
26: Okay. So, so I was contacted, by the worship leader who is not going to be in town, that weekend. And, he was saying, hey, let's have lunch. I'd like for you to take a bigger role, in the service coming up.
3: Wait a minute.
26: So I started thinking to myself, what is this about? Is it because he's just, and you ever had these things you just forget? And then Sherry says, this could have something to do with the fact that it's Father's Day and you're the men's minister. Do you think that may have something to do with it? I went, oh, I see. So the men are going to all be involved. Oh, yeah. Okay. Oh, that explains the all men's choir they're doing. Yeah, that's for Father's Day. And I was like, you know, the breakfast the day before that you're speaking right. at. Yeah, I got all that. That's probably since you, and I'm, so he sits now with me, and I know what you're about to say. God love him.
3: Yeah.
26: And he's
3: better
26: like,
3: be quick.
26: And he's like, hey, I'd like to go through some things I'd like for you to do actually in the service on Sunday too. And of course, I'm listening pretty well. And so he knows me well enough to know he's now, after their lunch, has now come back. But he's come back in this thing, and I have some people that do this. All right, in my world, there's voicemail, there's emails, there's text, okay? So if you wanted to, like, say, here's a reminder of everything we talked about, and he even made a little joke. So on Saturday night, the 20th, when you've forgotten everything we've talked about and you're searching for me and trying to remember, I want you to hang on to this.
3: Okay.
26: But he didn't email me that.
3: Oh, it was a voice text message?
26: And he didn't text me that.
3: Yeah.
26: He combined the two into some kind of voice text.
3: Yeah, thing. Yeah, it's an option on this where you can just talk. You can just talk.
26: So you can talk and I see the text, or you can talk and I can hear the talk.
3: And you can play it back.
26: But yeah. Isn't that just a voicemail?
0: It's a voicemail that arrives via text.
26: Why not an email where I can print it out and have it with me and look at it? The night before.
3: So you want a written version of the voicemail.
26: What am I supposed to do, sit and listen to this? And then it'll probably, does it stay on the text? Why is it not a voicemail?
3: It can.
0: It can disappear.
3: It disappears.
26: How do I keep it from disappearing?
3: You just tell it.
26: I'm talking to somebody else who talked to something?
0: No, I'm talking
26: to the talk?
3: No, you would just keep it. There's just a little button you hit and to keep it.
26: Okay, you said talk to it. You said tell it.
3: I said tell it. Yeah, right. You're right. I just meant tell it by clicking something.
26: Can you explain to me why? What's the difference between that and a voicemail?
3: Well, I have a relative of mine and Johnette, and she will send me those because sometimes they're driving or they're not in a position where they can type a bunch of stuff. They just want to say it, and then you
26: couldn't they say that into the phone and leave you a voice message?
3: Can
26: they call you and then when it goes to voice message, just leave you the voice message?
0: Well, then you don't have to go through the process of like waiting for it to ring, waiting for it to go to voicemail, all that.
26: Because
0: now we're playing phone tag, we're playing phone. You can just record an audio message and send it to them via text.
26: Is this going to last? I mean, give me this over a week before I need it. I mean, how long
0: is it going to make you mad if people do that?
26: Well, I just don't. Is it going to disappear right when I need it?
0: Yep.
26: I would have preferred something I could print out and hold. I would have preferred an email.
3: So you see where...
26: Right? If it's going to be, at this time the service, do this, I've got to listen to that and memorize it? I mean, it's just, why can't I... Write it down. What about a script? I've now got to write it down.
0: You have
26: what
0: to
26: if
0: now
26: he
0: write
26: just
0: it
26: typed
0: down.
26: It? What if he just typed it and sent
0: he
26: it to
0: He didn't, though.
26: But wouldn't that be great?
0: He didn't, though.
3: Does he know how much he messed you up? Good gracious.
26: Right, good night. I mean...
3: You see the little plus sign right here?
26: I've got to memorize my part for a play now. Okay, this is.
3: Well, I tell you,
0: I got the drumstick.
26: I got that. If y'all knew what Greg just did, that was the line he had in a play. We were like second grade.
4: Save me the drumstick.
0: Yes. Yeah,
26: I just this didn't feel
4: it was like a play.
3: I'm gonna do audio.
26: I would have preferred an email that said, "Hey, just recapping our lunch today. print this out, keep it with you. But now I'm memorizing my part.
3: Yeah, so you go to hit the little plus sign and where it says audio, click audio and go, hey, Rick, I hope your orthotics are working and you aren't hurting as bad. And I hate Greg has duck feet and all that kind of stuff. And hope he spends time taking your mom to the grocery store today.
26: I mean, guys,
3: so hit stop.
26: Yeah.
3: See, look, and now I can send it to the group.
26: No, I know all that.
3: So then you can.
26: I'm handing you my phone.
3: Can I tell you something? Where it says show more, it dictates what I said in writing.
26: No, I got that, but I now got to hold my phone and look at it. Where's something I can print out?
3: And then you said that underneath it, it says keep, and you can keep it.
0: Why are you printing anything anyway? Just save it on your phone.
26: Right.
0: So you're going to carry a piece of paper with you?
26: Well, the night before.
0: You're going to hold on to that piece of paper.
26: This is me the night before.
3: Rick, look, and then look, it does.
0: Yeah, the night before you're going to be looking for that piece of paper you printed that you lost.
26: Let me see your phone. You're talking about the one I have, it keeps right in front of me, and I put it on the podium?
3: Give me your phone again.
0: Yeah, you put your phone on the podium.
3: Give me your phone.
26: It's so small.
3: Give me your phone.
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5: 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Unscreened phone calls. Go ahead.
6: Morning, fellas. How are y'all?
5: We're good. Hope you're well.
6: Hey, I'm too blessed to be stressed.
5: Oh, I hear you. There you go.
7: You love that.
6: Hey, I got two things real quick. Number one, Rick, with technology, you are turning into Coach Burgess. You got it the way you like it. What's wrong with it?
5: That's it.
6: Yeah, and the second thing is, with y'all talking about soccer, all the great players, whatever, nobody mentioned Scott Sterling. If y'all haven't heard of him, he is the greatest goalie of all time. Just look up Scott Sterling soccer on YouTube.
8: The greatest goalie of all time.
5: Let me get there. You probably have one that will do that today. But
9: David, what's the guy's name again?
7: Scott Sterling.
5: It's Sturgeon?
7: Sterling.
5: Sterling. Okay. And he's
7: is that what he said?
5: He was a goalie?
7: Like the fish? I don't know.
5: Rick Burgess Show, unscreened phone calls. Go ahead.
9: Here's Scott Sterling.
10: Hey, guys. I was just wondering, would it be possible when you guys about to go on your tour and everything to have the full band come in and give everybody like a just a live, like one or two songs, you know, just kind of like a preview or something? Would that be possible?
5: Probably not. I mean, maybe, but the thing is, when you're talking about the world's greatest garage band, to try to capture that and really, this is too pristine. This is not in a theater. This is, everything will be so flat and so there'll be no joy. You know what I mean? It's almost too dead in here for bands, especially rock bands. So I don't know that it would really sound that great. One thing that we hope to do, because I know that not everybody can make the tour. I hope you can. And again, the band's just going to be part of the overall night, which is going to be full of all unpredictable, we hope, very funny and fun things. But if we can find a way, and I'm working on it now, to capture it and make it available to all of you that can't come, we're certainly working on that. It's going to, unfortunately, take a pretty good investment, and the tour is already extremely expensive because of all the different venues and what they charge and the staff that you need and the production that you need and the crew that you need, and you know, all these people have to be paid. So it's also expensive to put a crew that goes out and documents it and puts it all together for you and edits it for you. So there's a lot of costs with this tour. We thought it would be a lot of fun, and we don't want to do it, you know, like cheap and where you go in and go, wow, so I paid a ticket to come here, and there's four stools on the stage and four microphones and that curtain back there that's always at the theater. We didn't want to do that.
8: Greg did, but we didn't.
5: I mean, we're talking about 110 LED screens. We're talking about pyro, lasers, you know, the show, an experience of this show that there'll be nothing like it. We want it to be a unique experience that you walk out of there and go, I don't even know what that was, but it was a blast. So, yes, and I am talking to my son, but he no longer does things for free. He has a full operating company, and he's putting together a budget, too. So we're working on that. But don't you all agree? I don't know that the kind of band we are, you can really capture it in here with the limited things we have. It's almost like there's too much power.
8: Yeah,
5: you couldn't get it in a little tiny mixer on flat microphones in a flat room. You know, getting the good drum sound. You know, we're playing with distortion. It's not acoustic.
8: I want Adler to sit on that box that all the bands bring in.
11: Oh, that big square box.
5: Boom, boom. Rick Burgess showing.
9: And have white have dreads.
5: As a white man. Unscreened phone calls. Go ahead.
12: Hey, so last week y'all were discussing the Andy Griffith Show. I wondered if y'all could name how many episodes Andy actually smoked a cigarette in which episodes those were.
5: You know, it's funny.
11: Good many, because I've seen
5: it. I don't know.
11: It burned one.
5: I saw the warning 13. Now, you know, because the new warnings are on the old shows.
11: Yeah.
5: And we watch Andy Griffith all the time at the house. Now it has warning smoking.
11: Oh, yeah. We got to warn you if someone's smoking.
5: I always find it weird that Hollywood wants to warn us about smoking while putting smoking in every single thing they put out.
11: Yeah. Well, I warned you, right?
5: Rick Burgess Show, unscreened phone calls. Go ahead.
10: I have figured out the mystery of why Rick hates soccer. They wouldn't let him play as a child because he had club feet.
11: Oh, he couldn't kick
5: you know what?
8: There it is.
5: Hey, sir.
11: You may be right.
5: Madlock's got nothing on you.
11: Maybe
5: you
11: right.
5: were thinking, sir. That's somebody paying attention.
11: But then again, you could have got that old funny foot and made a weird kick out of
5: that
11: it.
5: That old funny foot. Thanks, Greg.
9: Mm-hmm. Yeah,
5: Rick Burgess Show, unscreened phone calls.
9: Right.
5: Thanks, Donald Duck.
13: Morning, guys. Hey. Rick and Greg, this is kind of for you all. I ran into one of your old high school football coaches, and the topic of both of you kind of came up, and the coach sort of said something to the effect of, we were talking about Rick. He said, you know, Rick was, for that time, and genuinely, he said he's probably one of the best high school players that he had seen. He said he was big, he was strong, he always knew what to do, this, that, and the other, and very complimentary. And so then we started talking about Greg, and, you know, of course, I said, well, you know, tell me a little bit about Greg. He said, well, what made Greg so good? He said, he was just so mean. He said he was just meaner than everybody.
5: That's so true.
13: He said he was just meaner than everybody.
5: No doubt. He said if Greg had been as big as me, they would have outlawed him.
11: Wow.
13: He said, I can't tell you, he just kept saying no wrong. He said he was just so mean.
5: Mean's carried you a long way, Greg.
11: I don't remember it that way.
5: You, Greg. Mean's carried you a long way. Yeah. You know, Mean's been good to you.
11: Mean's been good to you.
8: It has. You wear Mean well.
5: Yeah.
11: Oh, great.
5: Rick Burgess Show, unscreened phone calls. Go ahead.
14: Hey, fellas, I think I got a little bit of a problem.
5: All right.
8: Uh-oh.
14: If I ever see a grown man playing air drums to Def Leppard with two hands, I smack him.
11: Oh, yeah. If you're going to do it right, you got to use your left foot or your left arm. I can't remember.
8: That's good. Good.
5: Rick Burgess Show, unscreened phone
8: Pretty
5: calls.
8: Amazing.
5: Go ahead.
8: It is.
15: Hey, good morning, guys.
5: Hey, buddy.
15: Hey, Burge, you was talking last week about your hatred of roundabouts, man. I got to tell you, I'm a delivery truck driver. I deliver to a town in Indiana called Carmel. They have over 150 roundabouts, which holds a record in the United States.
5: Now,
15: I'm almost positive. 150, and I'm almost positive that's got to be what hell looks like.
5: Oh, golly, 150.
11: That's 18
5: wheelers, 150 roundabouts. God love you, man.
11: Good night.
5: Wow.
8: Yeah, that's a lot.
5: I thought Indiana people were smarter than that. Rick Burgess Show, unscreened phone calls. Go ahead.
16: Hey, guys. I was going to say, last night I went back and rewatched the first episode of, you know, the Rick Burgess Show. Great show. And I was looking at the wheel, and I noticed that there was two $1,000 things, and I was like, well, what happened to the $1,000?
5: All you have to think of is if you put two
17: this ain't worth money.
5: If you put two 1,000s on the wheel and two 500s, you go through money like really quick.
17: Mm-hmm. Yeah. That was year one.
5: I hope everybody enjoyed it.
8: Remember how quick we ran into that?
5: Yeah. Remember, people were kind of upset. Some people were mad at us, so we were trying to buy viewers and listeners as best we could. And apparently it worked to some degree.
8: Yeah.
5: But now.
8: And we got off to a start and we're way over budget the first couple of months of this year.
5: Oh, yeah.
17: Yeah. We came out of the gate swinging.
8: Hey, you need to pull back a little bit.
17: And we hit a couple of fouls right off the bat.
8: Yes.
5: Hey, sir, also, you're going to hear me doing commercials for soccer. So we're building the revenue back up. Rick Burgess Show, unscreened phone calls. Go ahead.
18: Hey, fellas. Good morning.
5: Hey, buddy.
18: Hey, so last week y'all did some things on the Andy Griffith Show. I was wondering if y'all could name the episodes Andy Griffith actually smoked on air.
17: Didn't we just have
5: sir, didn't you just call a minute ago and you're just saying that again?
8: I Googled that. It was said anywhere between 3 and 10. It was kind of vague.
5: Yeah,
8: the answer
17: is the same person.
18: He hung up on me. I'm sorry.
9: Didn't know he made it to the air.
8: Okay. For a second, I thought I was having a stroke.
17: I jumped time.
5: Seriously.
17: I saw Bigfoot.
9: I thought it was a glitch in the Matrix.
5: I nearly called and told the people that are doing the oral surgery on Friday, I don't think I should be put under.
9: No, not yet.
17: And he sounded exactly like he did the first time.
5: He did.
8: I know.
17: Hey, guys. I know y'all talking about Andy Griffith.
5: I know y'all were talking about Andy Griffith.
17: Let's get ready now. Every call, they're all
5: Rick Burgess Show. Unscreened phone calls. Go ahead.
19: Good morning, guys. This is Brian with Victoria's Lawn and Andy Mansell. I just want to tell y'all good morning, fellas.
8: What
9: did he say?
5: I don't know, but
9: what
5: I like
9: that?
5: It. What Rick Burgess Show. Unscreened phone calls. Go ahead. Guys,
19: I called him.
5: Okay. Can I ask you something? Hey, guys. I think I might be tripping right now. Are y'all tripping with me?
17: If somebody else calls and asks how many times Andy smoked.
5: Is everybody with me?
8: Yeah.
5: This is like that time at Waffle House, Greg, when I said, tell me something's wrong with the jukebox.
9: Oh, yeah, I've always wanted this, guys. Yeah. This is always what I've always wanted.
5: Right.
9: Yeah. No, you're not tripping right now.
5: Okay.
9: Yeah, no. I just thought.
5: Nobody's brought that Willie's drink that keeps coming up on my Instagram in here.
9: No, I've never even heard of that.
5: Have you ever seen that?
9: No.
5: It's something from Willie Nelson.
9: Oh, wait a minute.
5: And you feel like you're high, but you're not drinking alcohol.
9: Oh. Really?
5: There's no way that can be good.
17: Let's let Speedy try it on air.
5: Can Willie put out anything that can be good?
9: It's a weed drink.
5: Yeah.
8: A weed drink.
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13: You about your shoes and your inserts.
5: Oh, sure he was.
13: While doing this. Mm-hmm. I tell you what.
5: There he was.
14: This was great.
13: He had a little stiff neck.
14: I tell you, you got your shoes on.
15: This is how it was, Smitty.
14: He was like, look at your square toes. You got them square toes.
15: Buddy, you can't move your neck.
14: Right.
13: And so that's how it all started. I said, buddy, you were raising on your brother, and you're looking like this.
14: And that made me want to fix it.
13: So there you go.
5: Somebody's worked on your song, too, hasn't they?
14: Yeah, I've heard we got a remix, right? That's a remix.
13: Yeah, thank you, John. He sent this to me from the quick 8-second liner that the guy said, if you have listened to the show for 1 week, this is what I learned.
5: Oh, that was fun.
13: Now this guy has put this together using AI.
16: Speedy the bald-headed, chicken-legged, always helping gay racist.
14: Boy, that's

0: my goodness.
1: Wow. I didn't know all that bonus was in there.
2: How about this? If AI can do that, I'm good with it.
0: Yes.
2: Wow. Yeah. Just keep.
1: Good night, Speedy. That's so funny. Man, that's funny.
2: What's funny is when we play it during the Here We Come tour. Mm-hmm.

0: y'all or something else.
1: Wow.
0: Thank you, John.
2: I guess the Are You Ready Tour. Here We Come Tour.
0: Oh, okay.
2: Okay, that's a different tour.
0: Oh, my gracious.
2: But we're
0: alive.
2: Playing. Yeah. Golly.
0: Now everybody, here we go. Here we go. Now it's back in our heads.
2: We got to work on our harmony.
0: I was even singing.
2: We got to work on our harmony because that's how we're opening. Standing around one mic, everyone. Greg, it's going to be our version of Seven Bridges Road.
0: Yeah. Why am I laughing? I'm in it.
2: Yeah, you're sitting
0: there. Why am I laughing?
2: You should be wanting to stop.
0: Oh, man.
2: By the way, speaking of his over-greeting and all this, by the way, you didn't warn me. I tried to engage the guy with the scooter.
0: Yeah, but he's not that friendly.
2: No, he's not. You act like you had a conversation. I don't think he's capable.
0: By the way, I forced it.
2: Hey, I bet because he don't stupid me. I saw the scooter outside, so I think this is where I engage the guy because I want us to establish some sort of friendship in case I have the handicap stall and he comes in on that scooter.
0: Yeah, or you end up on the scooter with your ankle.
2: Right. So I went all in. I mean, I was almost speedy. I said, "Hey, I see you getting around a little better." Getting around a little better. Seem to be walking better. Yeah.
0: He has a personality of a plant.
2: Yeah. I don't think he's a fan.
3: Hey.
0: I don't think he knows.
3: Next time I catch that thing out by the water fountain, I'm going to relocate it.
0: Yeah, roll it on down the hall.
2: Because he leaves it by the water fountain a lot. And I nearly moved it, and I went in to engage thinking I shouldn't move it. After his engagement, I'm moving it.
3: That's what I'm saying.
2: Hoping find it in the mailroom.
3: Rick, I'm going to hide and watch when he comes out.
0: Ooh, giggle.
3: Oh, yeah.
2: How about this? Hope you can find it in that in the mailroom. Hope you answer that. That's where it's going.
3: Oh, yeah. Sweet 200.
2: I might take that all the way to Sweet 200. Good luck getting up the steps without it.
0: Yeah.
3: Yeah.
0: Yeah. I apologize. I did leave that out because it has been kind of forced.
3: What if you heard a rug as you look? He was coming downstairs on it.
2: I thought it would be brighter. I thought our conversation. I thought, well, this is where I really start. Well, so does mine. You don't see me having a bad attitude. Yeah.
4: You need a scooter, Rick, for your messed up feet.
2: No, it never gets better if I do that. I got to get these whatever they're called.
3: Really?
2: According to his story, he needs a wheelchair. Yeah. No, I got to get the inserts broken. I got to fight through it.
0: You are limping pretty hard today.
2: Well, because I got inserts I got to get accustomed to.
3: You got them square shooters on. You're good.
2: what's that, Frankenstein?
4: that's what it was. Like, Rick, got them square shooters on.
2: What's that, Living Dead? Okay. Top of the hour, if you leave us.
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Annie too, and we're so glad you made us a part of your weekend soundtrack. Hi there, it's Andy Scott. De-stressing, unwinding, enjoying all the beautiful things of our weekend. It's Megan Maroney, Annie too.

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0: I-92, Montgomery's number one for new country. It's Andy Scott. 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The Dragon Boat Race and Festival is happening, going on until 3 o'clock this afternoon. 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

I'm Annie Two with Andy Scott. 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

I need to. Our Montgomery Biscuits are in town, taking on the Knoxville Smokies tonight. An extra fun night, country night, fireworks after the game. I-92's Greg Thomas will be there. And tickets for Justin Moore at the ballpark. I-92.

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0: I'm Andy Two, Montgomery's number one for new country. I'm Andy Scott. Starting again Monday, all throughout the day, text keywords in the 8 o'clock, 10 o'clock, 2 o'clock, and 4 o'clock hours. We'll give you the chance to be entered to win a flight out to Vegas in July. Kenny Chesney returning to the Sphere. We've got flight, luxury hotel stay, and the VIP tickets. Love to have you in for your chance to win with Ioni 2.
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I-92, some last-minute fun for your weekend with family and friends. How about Summer Sounds happening downtown Prattville at the Lyric tonight, 6 until 9 o'clock. Great music. Take your lawn chairs. There'll be food trucks on hand. Lots of fun. I was

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0: I-92 Montgomery's number one for new country. Happy you've made us a part of your weekend. 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

0: 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Hope your weekend's going great. It's Andy Scott. Well, great news. We're a week away from Father's Day. 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

INE 2 in theaters next Friday, the highly anticipated, long-awaited Toy Story 5. From the soundtrack, it's new now from Taylor Swift on INE 2.

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I-92.

I-82, it's Andy Scott, and congrats to all this past week who grabbed tickets for Justin Moore coming in November to the Impact. Hey, and a chance to grab a couple of pair of tickets, maybe tonight. Down with I-82's Greg Thomas for Biscuits Baseball Fun Country Night. Head out to the ballpark, watch the Jumbotron for the QR code, and to win. I-82.

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0: I'm Annie too, and we've got us a new fave from our gal, Lainey Wilson, Phone Keys Wallet. I'm Andy Scott. 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

0: I-92, I'm Andy Scott. So happy that I got to spend a little weekend time with you. Greg Thomas is in next, continued back-to-back country for your weekend. Hope you have a great rest of yours. Here's Riley Green. God bless. I-92.
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I-92, Montgomery's number one for new country, made for the weekend. Hey, it's Greg Thomas checking in. Hope you're doing all right. Bailey Zimmerman, that Chevy Silverado. Riding along with that cool bass line, I-92.

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0: I-92, Rick Burgess Show in the morning, number one for new country all day. I'm Greg Thomas, counting down to the big event tonight. 6:05 first pitch, our Montgomery Biscuits out of Dabo's Park taking on the Smokies for a country night with I-92 WLWI. And we've got a Justin Moore ticket giveaway. The show coming up November 13th at the MPAC. Tickets on sale now. Win your way in tonight at the ballpark. Besides all the fun going on during the game, fireworks afterwards. Maybe I'll see you out there. 30 Minutes in a Row plays next with Keith Urban, also Jason Aldean and Luke Combs. His latest, Be By You, on the way from I-92 WLWI.
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I-92. I'm Greg Thomas. We're back at it Monday, giving you chances to win a trip to see Kenny Chesney at Sphere Las Vegas Monday with I-92.

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0: I-92, Rick Burgess Show in the morning, number one for New Country all weekend. I'm Greg Thomas. This is interesting. An online poll asked, on a scale of 1 to 10, how would you rate your attractiveness? Even though it was anonymous, most people lean towards normalish. 3% of people said 1, they're hideous. 8%, 2 or 3, 30%, 4 or 5, middle of the road on a good day. 47% said 6 or 7, so slightly more attractive than not. 8%, 8 or 9, and 2% said 10, or they look perfect in every way. How would you rate yourself? I would say a little bit further down, because as the saying goes, I've got a face for radio. Otherwise, I wouldn't be here. I'd be on the TV. All right. It's 30. I've got a doctor who jokes with me about that every time now, around nurses and everything, because I said that at one time. Just kidding. When he says, oh, you work in radio, I'm like, yeah, that's because I got a face for radio. And now it's back on me all the time, to the point where other people don't know the inside joke and they kind of look awkward about it. Oh, he's got a face for radio. Thanks. Thanks, buddy. Kane Brown on the way, Warren Ziders and Luke Bryan here on I-92 WLWI. Happy weekend.
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I-92, Rick Burgess Show, Are You Ready Tour, coming to the Montgomery Performing Arts Center on Friday, September 11th. 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

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I-92.

I-92, Eric Church in a weekend state of mind, yeah. I'm Greg Thomas, back-to-back country. It's Jason Aldean, I-92 WLWI.

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0: I-92, Rick Burgess Show in the morning, number one for New Country all weekend. I'm Greg Thomas off the text line at 334-860-9200. Holly is wanting to hear Megan Maroney. Holly listening in Deetsville. Appreciate you. It's coming up. How about your friend Greg here? I've got a request. Chattahoochee, Alan Jackson. Let's roll that out coming up as we get excited for what's going to be a major event. It's a mixed bag of happiness and sadness because it's the final show for Alan Jackson, but it's going to be a huge celebration on his career coming up here soon in Nashville. And there'll be a TV special for those like me and maybe you that won't be there in person. So Alan Jackson coming up and kick it all off next 30 minutes in a row with Zach Brown Band here, I-92 WLWI.
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I-92, 30 minutes in a row, back-to-back country. I'm Greg Thomas. Oh, it's Chris Jansen, I-92, WLWI. Pretty's girl.

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I-92.

I-92, number one for new country. I'm Greg Thomas. This song has a really long ramp. I can read a book. I can tell a story. I can do a lot of things in the amount of time I have here until I get to the vocal of the singing of the song. This is kind of fun just to ramble my way all the way up to the vocal of the song. I mean, it is the weekend. It is just kind of let it loose. Cut, let it go. But I am about to run out of time, and this is I-92 WLWI.

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0: I-92, Rick Burgess Show in the morning, number one for new country all weekend. I'm Greg Thomas, and you know we're good for the hookup on a lot of really cool concert flyaways and even local tickets. Like, we gave away a bunch for Justin Moore, the show coming November 13th at the Impact. Really excited about that. How about CMA Fest, the big event right up I-65 in Nashville that happened last weekend. It wrapped up, yeah. Well, there's a TV special for those of you like myself who didn't get to go up there, and we get the feel of how all it went down, all the biggest performances. Riley Green will be a co-host Thursday, June 25th at 7 on ABC, next day on Hulu. How about we take it a step further so you can be there next year in person in Nashville, giving away a trip, the tickets. What you need to do is visit WLWI.com, drop your name in for those, and hold on for 30 minutes in a row. Next, back-to-back with Low Cash, also the great Toby Keith, Morgan Wallen, and oh, wow, look who's back to country radio. Interesting song. It is on the way. From I-92, WLWI.
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2: 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And I think it was really inspired by me growing up loving Toby Keith. And I remember when we wrote it thinking this sounds like something Toby Keith would have came up with. And that's always a good judge of whether or not a song's any good.

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1: I-92, Montgomery's number one for new country, home of the Rick Burgess Show in the morning. I'm Greg Thomas. Big announcement this past week with the festival Rock the South. The statement said, quote, due to unprecedented amounts of rainfall across the state of Alabama this past week, we've made the difficult decision with the city of Decatur to reschedule the festival from this coming weekend, which would have been now, to the weekend of October 1st through 4th. They keep the big headliners, Jason Aldean, Riley Green, Zach Top, all going to be there, and the festival actually increases to a four-day event. Speaking of Jason Aldean, he's on the way. Also, weekend, this guy has more songs that are fun weekend-type tunes. Chris Jansen, Buy Me a Boat, it is coming up. Also, Tucker Wetmore here on I-92 WLWI. Thanks for listening.
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7: 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Certificate number 8449.
8: Hey y'all, Lewis at the Capital Oyster Bar, located over here on that beautiful Alabama River. Let's jump to some fun on the river. This week, Miss Eden Brent's in town. That's right, at 4 o'clock showtime. Eden Brent just won another Blues Music Award a couple of weeks ago, and we're excited she's back down here. Miss Boogaloo. You check it all out at CapitalOysterBar.com. 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Don't forget, Miss Eden Brent, good food, good times, 4 o'clock showtime. See you soon. Come hungry.
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